for Jalen Brunson is. Brunson will have a chance to earn backup minutes right away thanks to his shooting and decision-making. This is when the Mavs took him. He'll turn 22 before the season. He's had plenty of experience over the last 3 years with playing and winning at the highest NCAA level. He isn't capable of defending in a full-time role, but it wouldn't be surprising if he became a second-unit game manager as a rookie. This is the best part here. The eye test suggests Brunson's ceiling isn't high, given his age and ability and inability to blow by opponents or explode vertically. However, his knack for running an offense, shot-making, distributing, and scoring skills with isolation pull-ups and post-followaways suggest he'll find a way to stick around and make an impact. In all likelihood, again, this is Bleacher Report after the Mavericks drafted Jalen Brunson 33rd. In all likelihood, he'll carve out a career as a valued backup who will play mistake-free basketball and push all the right buttons, even if he's not putting up big numbers. Wow. Don't trust your draft analysts. Don't trust your combine number. He didn't jump out of the gym. But the fact that the National Player of the Year, who won a national title and played at Villanova, went 33rd, and that's the write-up right there?

0: If they pull this off and they're up 2-0, a guy who was going to carve out a career as a valued backup might be the greatest Nick of all time. I love that. I love that. Let's go to the phones. 310-840-4910. Super Rassidi in Detroit. What's up, brother? You're on Westwood One Sports.
1: Hey, what's going on, man? How did you get my real name? It's Rassidi. My real name is Rassidi.
0: Because I'm sitting right next to you. No, I have no idea. What's on your mind, man?
1: Yep. But I am the both. And guess what? There's some dust in the air. I hear a broom. I think I see some dust in the air. It's starting to sweep. Yeah, I'm calling it. I'm calling it. Hey, all you Victor Wenyama cheerleaders, yeah, I'm calling it. Sweep. They're not coming back out of New York because they got the Fab Five. The Fab Five have been underrated. They're far more experienced. They're far more dedicated. They're far more, skilled. And I got all five of them. I have nicknames for them. You're going to love this. Cat is the Battle Cat. Jay Brun, getting it done. OG, one Kenobi. Then I just came up with this one. Malik the Sheik. Malik the Sheik getting the cash because he makes the next splash. And then we got one more, Josh, King of Hearts. Hey, man, I came up with those. I got them copywritten. So anybody use those, including the players, they're going to have to pay me. I'm rolling with New York all the way. Let me tell you something, man. It's a beautiful thing. It's a beautiful thing. And now when you look at the Spurs, what I've been telling my opponents that have been are trying to debate with me, they're getting tired on their own. You know, listen, you can only do so many fast breaks. Then you're going to get tired. They fast break real good, but by the end of the third quarter going into the fourth, if you've been fast breaking all game, which they're good for, the chess plane is going to start.
0: Speaking of fast breaks, brother, I think one of the things that we're seeing is, we know when you watch San Antonio play, we guess they are fatigued because they played the seven-game war with Oklahoma City, and the Knicks are so rested. It feels like every time New York gets the ball, they get out and they run, and they're trying to speed this game up, to gas, I guess, San Antonio.
1: That was San Antonio. From the first game, I didn't really see the second game, but the first game, San Antonio was on the fast break like the road runner half of the time. I was like, these guys can't do nothing but do the fast break from what I've seen from San Antonio. But for the most part, it's going to be a beautiful thing in New York, man. We got to get there. And you know what? The government needs to regulate stuff like this. You cannot charge that many tickets to the regular people who have supported the New York Knicks. How dare you run up those prices like that to these regular people that have supported the New York Knicks? The government needs to take charge. I don't expect Trump to do it, but other people in the government.
0: Their people are loving their day. Thank you for calling, man. People are loving their new mayor over there in New York City. Maybe that dude Mondami can do something about it. But then again, it's capitalism, man. Who wants to pay? Whoever will pay $10,000, you get you. I know. I agree with you, but hey, if somebody has it, and thank you for calling, brother, I got to move on. But if somebody has $10,000 and I've got a pair of tickets and someone wants to give me $10,000 and I paid $800 for those, now I just made $9,200 profit. I'm going to put food on my kid's plate. I'm going to pay for the mortgage, whatever it is. I'm going to hookers and blow, whatever I want to do with my $9,000. Appreciate you calling, man. Got a text here from Chuck in Alabama. He writes, the series is over. Knicks sweep experience, men playing against boys. I don't want it to be a sweep, but it feels that way. I want a seven-game series because I want to watch more NBA basketball. I don't want it to go away. Let's go to Mark, who's down in South Beach in Miami. Mark, thanks for calling, man. You're on Westwood One Sports.
2: Hey, what's going on, man?
0: Yo, what do you think of this series so far?
2: So far, completely opposite of what I predicted. Although I did say Spurs in seven. So even though this is not ideal, keep our way too overreacting. I mean, the Spurs are still a damn good team. I know last night was a debacle. Don't know why Mitch Johnson didn't call a timeout. Don't want to have Wemby with the ball in his hands at this point. I want the ball in Castle or Fox's hands. Inexcusable to make that pass when Castle's not even looking at you. And then, obviously, he had a good shot. I think they drew up a good play. That's a shot he makes all the time, that little jumper from the middle range. I give credit to the Knicks. They're playing just incredible basketball. 13 straight wins. Nobody could have foresaw them when they were down 2-1 to Atlanta. Everything's just playing well. And not just Brunson. It's Cavs, Bridges, Hart, the bench. Shamit is the best. He just can't miss. He's like Curry from the...
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3: Now, alongside Roland Vargas, here's the voice of Colorado Springs Switchbacks FC, Ryan Kaufman.
10: After one of their best wins of the USL Championship season, Colorado Springs Switchbacks FC turns their attention back to the USL Cup as they look to advance out of the group stage hosting El Paso Locomotive. Good evening. Welcome to Widener Field in downtown Colorado Springs. He is Roland Vargas. I am Ryan Kaufman. And Roland, as I said, the attention is turned back to the USL Cup. And if you're going to be in these in-season tournaments, you might as well win them, and the Switchbacks can take a big step tonight to get that done.
11: Yeah, they absolutely can, and we've talked about it throughout this season. The Switchbacks want to maintain some continuity of results, want to obviously maintain the way that they play. They're playing a very strong lineup this evening. It's just a plug-and-play situation, and it's a situation where I think the Switchbacks want to build the right kind of frame of mind here at Widener Field. They've got a very busy June and July here in Southern Colorado, and they want to get that off on the right foot this evening.
10: Yeah, it certainly is. Four of their next five matches will be here at Widener Field, with only a trip to Tulsa breaking it up. So the Switchbacks, I think if you ask them, they don't think they have the home record that they would like to, so they could certainly build on that here tonight. Now, when you look at these two teams, you could easily bill it as a matchup between two of the best strikers in the league, Corey Bennett and Rubio Rubin, both tied among with Isan Sako for the league lead in goals. Corey Bennett called up to the Jamaican national team, so he played earlier today, will not be available for Switchbacks FC, but this is why... For the last few years, depth has been the goal for this team in terms of roster building, and today Juan Tejada will get an opportunity to shine in Corey's spot.
11: Yeah, and I believe he will lead that line of the forward three. I think you'll see a lot of movement with Saddam and Yosuke on both sides. They will flip, they will interchange. All three of them can play that lead striker role, but it will be Tejada from the start. We know about his tenacity. We know about his leadership. He's got the captain's armband tonight for a reason. He'll lead by example. He'll look to initiate that high press of the Switchbacks to cause some turnovers with El Paso. It's what the Switchbacks love to do, no more so than here at home at Widener Field, and I think that Tejada will be key to the way that the Switchbacks go this evening.
10: El Paso will have their leading striker, Rubio Rubin, in the lineup. What makes him so dangerous?
11: He's really good. He has tons of international experience, 50 caps plus, some of those coming with the U.S. before he made the transition. I think he's a very cerebral player. He's a player, he doesn't mind lowering that center of gravity and holding the ball up and getting runners around him, but he scores poacher's goals, right? He puts himself in the right position at the right time. He's always buzzing around the penalty spot. He gets in front of defenders. You're not going to box him out. You're not going to beat him to the near post. He's a very strong, And again, very smart player who knows where to be at the right place at the right time.
10: Well, both of these teams with two wins to begin the group stage midway through this part of the tournament with a win in 90 minutes. The Switchbacks will clinch a spot in the knockout round, and El Paso could come very close to doing the same thing if they are able to win it tonight. Two teams in the top five of the USL Championship in goals as well. Should be a fun one on this June 9 at downtown Colorado Springs. Glad you could join us for Colorado Springs Switchbacks FC and El Paso Locomotive on Extra Sports 1300.
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10: 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Well, Switchbacks riding high after a terrific win a week ago against Oakland in USL Championship play. A little bit of controversy in that match. The goal that you and I thought was cleanly scored by Corey Bennett ruled an own goal. We are happy to report that after a little phone call from Switchbacks president Brad Estes urging the league to look at it, they have changed it. Gave Corey Bennett the goal credit he deserves. His eighth of the year, he is tied with Rubio Ruben, who will play tonight for El Paso, and Isan Sako for Phoenix for the league lead. But that goal, whether it was scored correctly or not, exemplifies what Corey Bennett has brought to this Switchbacks team. A player that you can put the ball in any kind of area, kind of close to him, and he can find a way to turn it on goal.
11: Yeah, he's the terrific number nine the Switchbacks have been needing for years now, that we've been pleading for and we've been hoping for. He's a striker. He makes the right runs. That was such a deft finish from him. Shocking that it took the call in order to get that one overturned. It was clearly his goal. I thought the defensive performance from the Switchbacks was absolutely terrific in that match. I thought that Bennett gave them an outlet. I thought that they had some strong offensive performances sprinkled throughout the lineup, but really that was a team defensive effort that got them that win, and a well-deserved road victory for Colorado Springs.
10: Well, you mentioned the defensive performance. One goal against Oakland never seems to be enough when you have Wolfgang Prentice and Peter Wilson, arguably the best duo in the league when it comes to attacking. But the Switchbacks I mean, how were they able to keep both of them off the score sheet?
11: Yeah, they totally shut down the supply into those players. The switchbacks, I thought their midfield, their strikers worked back, their wide players worked inside when they needed to, and their midfield worked incredibly hard. I thought there was a reason that Sam Williams was our Groom Transportation Man of the Match, and that was because of his defensive performance, the amount of ground that he covered, the way he marshaled everything. It was a real team defensive effort from Colorado Springs. Shuttler really didn't have an awful lot to do in that match, and that was all because of the work rate of everyone that was in front of him.
10: Yeah, Colin Shuttler got the first clean sheet for the switchbacks of the season in league play, not having to face a single shot on goal. But Colin, right now, things are really working for the switchbacks when he is in goal. As we turn our attention back to the USL Cup, he started the two matches of the group stage, the 1-0 win against Phoenix, the 4-0 win here at Widener Field against New Mexico. You can look at the numbers in terms of the saves and have that tell a story, but I also think there's something to be said for just the way that the team plays in front of him, and I think against Oakland and in the two USL Cup matches, you really see that. Do you notice something about him or about this team that allows them to play so well in front?
11: I think his distribution gives confidence to players that are in front of him. I think that they have an awareness that they can play passes back to him and an awareness that he can pick players out. You see a lot of movement when the ball goes back to the goalkeeper or the ball is with one of the center backs, where the wide players for the switchbacks aren't necessarily working back toward goal. They're spread out and they're running up the line knowing that service is coming, and that gives the switchbacks obviously a little bit more width but a little bit more spacing when their fullbacks are really able to push on, and I think a lot of that's because of the confidence and the distribution that they have in Shuttler.
10: Well, Shuttler will get the start tonight, looking for what he hopes will be another clean sheet, but most importantly a win without going to penalty kicks, and that will put the switchbacks through to the knockout round of the USL Cup. Speaking of this competition, when we return, we'll talk a little bit about how the switchbacks got here with the chance to advance out of the group stage. That's next on Extra Sports 1300.
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10: Once again, Colorado Springs Switchbacks FC is making a run in an in-season tournament. First, it was the round of 16 that they got to in the U.S. Open Cup. And with a 90-minute win tonight against El Paso Locomotive, they will be one of the eight teams that will be left in the Prince Tires USL Cup. Roland, it's been kind of a lot like the U.S. Open Cup. At times we have lamented that some of the results in some of the numbers haven't translated to the USL Championship play, but it's not just the fact that they're keeping teams off the score sheet, which we talked about in the previous segment, but a 1-0 win against Phoenix, a 4-0 win against New Mexico. Is there a common thread that you're noticing between these two matches so far that has the Switchbacks maybe playing their best soccer that we've seen all season in this competition?
11: Yeah, I think part of it is the inconsistent lineups from the opponents, and a lot of it is because there are an awful lot of players on the Switchbacks who are looking to put themselves in a regular starting position, and they're working that little bit extra hard. And I think that there's a clear delineation between who the first team is for Colorado Springs and who some of the players who are going to get some time in some of these cup matches are. And those players are practicing together. I think they have a good feel together, and I think we're seeing a lot of what the Switchbacks do on the training ground come out and be played at the sort of the highest level on game days.
10: Well, the Switchbacks, regardless of the result tonight, will have one more match in the group stage of the USL Cup. That'll be on July 11th. In Orange County, but now it just matters what is going to be on the line in that. Again, the Switchbacks win in 90 minutes, they're through. For El Paso, if they are able to get a regulation win, they still aren't quite through yet, and then they would be watching to see if New Mexico and Phoenix tonight are not decided within 90 minutes. If they go to a penalty kick shootout, then El Paso will end up making it through. Locomotive, their road to get here, beat Orange County 2-1 on April 25th, followed it up with a 2-0 win over League One club AV Alta, which does bring up an interesting tidbit, AV Alta being in the Switchbacks group, but the Switchbacks not playing them. In fact, the Switchbacks are the only USL Championship club in this competition that is not playing a League One team. So they're punching at their weight class, unlike some other teams getting, I don't want to say a break, because obviously AV Alta and these other League One teams are very motivated, but obviously the USL Championship is a step higher than League One for a reason. So if the Switchbacks are able to win the group, they'll have that as a feather in their cap. So what is tonight's opponent all about? We'll reintroduce you to Los Locos next on Extra Sports 1300.
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10: With TJ Michaels in studio, Ryan Kaufman, Roland Vargas with you at Widener Field. Colorado Springs Switchbacks FC and El Paso Locomotive at the top of the hour in the Prince Tires USL Cup. Second meeting between these two teams this season. The first was a draw in the season opener in Texas on March 7th. 2-2 was the final in that one. And in a sign of things to come this season, Corey Bennett scored his first goal with the club just 5 minutes in. But it was Isaiah Foster who played the hero an hour later as he tied the match at two, allowing the Switchbacks to get a point. Christian Herrera was under a ton of pressure in that match, had to make five saves, and I think that might be a sign of the growth this team has made, because it's been a while since they've allowed that many shots on goal. They are certainly tightening things up defensively over the last few weeks, and that defensive form, Roland, that we have talked about, going to be tested quite a bit tonight by El Paso, the top scoring club in the USL Championship. There is not a chance they are unwilling to take under first-year head coach Junior Gonzalez.
11: Yeah, they don't mind throwing numbers forward. They do leave themselves open, especially in wide areas. Their fullbacks love to get forward, love to play offensive soccer, don't particularly seem to have too much thought for defending. But they leave that up to their center backs and their number six midfielder in the middle. I think that El Paso can play some really good soccer offensively. You mentioned it, are one of the best clubs in the entire league, and I think they'll definitely get chances this evening.
10: Well, to your point about not locking in on the other side of the field so much, they have given up the second most goals in the league. Is it just their style of play, or do you see something additional?
11: Yeah, I think it's mostly their style of play. I think that they'd rather win a game 4-3 than have one end at 1-1 or 0-0. I think they really want to score goals. All of the players want the ball at their feet. They want to get forward. Their first look is to spin off and make a run forward, even when opponents have the ball at times. They're not too concerned, again, about those one-on-one defending situations, and they do leave themselves very open, and the Switchbacks will look to exploit that, especially in those wide areas with Masareko and with Hania.
10: The aggressive mentality that El Paso has can work against them, one, because of the goals that they concede, but also, despite committing the fifth fewest fouls in the league, they have received five red cards, by far the most of any team in the league that this year, including two in a 4-1 loss to Lexington. They were down to nine men in that game.
11: Yeah, a couple of those this season have been because of ill discipline, and a couple of those have been because of their lack of wanting to defend, and they've let teams in behind them and then brought them down as the last man. You get a little bit of both with El Paso. You do get a little bit of fiery spirit, and you do get a little bit of, okay, we're just going to let this last dude try to run back toward the goalkeeper and make a challenge, which doesn't always work out. I think the Switchbacks will probably look to exploit both of those, both the ill discipline and the open nature of their defensive strategy.
10: Well, we may not have a battle of the Golden Boot co-leaders with Corey Bennett playing for his Jamaican national team, but should be a great opportunity for other players to pop up and show their goal-scoring prowess. Certainly that has been the story for the Switchbacks throughout this USL Cup. 5-0 they have outscored their opponents. Five different goal scorers across the two matches. Coming up next, my weekly conversation with Switchbacks head coach Alan McCann. 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
6: Brian Coffin with the head coach of the Colorado Springs Switchbacks, Alan McCam. First and foremost, Alan, justice being served on Corey's goal in your mind?
7: 1,000,000%. It was a no-brainer. Yeah, I don't even know why it was even a conversation. In the moment, we thought it was his intention, and then we got to see a couple of seconds later on the screen and then see the replay after. It's a no-brainer. And what a finish.
6: Is that just a call to the league and say, like, hey, you guys might want to check on this?
7: I don't know. Yeah. I wasn't involved in it. I believe it was Brad speaking to the league and them going through a usual process and how they review things. That would be my best guess. But yeah, we just kind of moved on to the next game and stuff. And then he got his call up for the international team too. When we were talking through the recruitment phase, that was a personal goal for him to get that first cap. So I'm really, really happy. He's earned it. You see him every single game. The amount of defensive work he does and the amount of miles he covers per game is unusual for a striker. We haven't had it since probably Ronaldo was here in the building. So it's really impressive.
6: So what do you do with him away?
7: Well, it's next man up. Yeah. It's the same as it's always been. It's there's plenty of times, whether it was cup games or league games, where we've gone with one as a striker or Corey as a striker, because especially when we were in the packed schedule of Saturday, Wednesday, Saturday. And that's why we did it so early on, is because we know we can trust lads. If injury, call-ups, whatever, sickness, anything, again, is why we recruit this way, too deep in every position. So, yeah, Juan will get the nod tomorrow, and we've all the faith in Juan to do it, because you know he's not going to let up on the defensive actions. You know what you're getting with Juan, and he's going to do everything for the team force. And Corey's our highest scorer, but Corey is the actual same mentality, and it makes it a perfect fit for our team.
6: In Oakland, I thought it was the perfect response to what happened in Vegas. Would you agree with that?
7: Totally agreed. And now we're also looking at a trend. The New Mexico Cup game, even the Vegas game and the Oakland game, where we're limiting the opponents to single-digit shots against. The difference being in the New Mexico game and the Oakland game is limiting the quality of chances. You know, Peter Wilson has the header off the post. But that was really the only quality chance where we've given up the heart. I've said that to you a few times. Whereas in Vegas, we've given up two, and they're the two that go in, you know. So we're seeing a good trend on the limiting opponent side, and it has to keep resulting in, we have to keep that process, and it has to keep resulting in clean sheets or limited against, because that's been our Achilles heel.
6: What are you telling the boys as far as what El Paso brings to the table and what you guys need to do to get out of this group stage?
7: Yeah, they're very good going forward. They're top in USL Championship for goals four, but we're second, so we're not too far behind. So they're very good in transition going forward. They're fluid, they're pacey, they're talented. They can be unpredictable and cause chaos for opponents, but so can we going forward. They can be a lot more unorganised when you compare them to Oakland. Oakland were very rigid, and defensively they were very, very organised, diligent, whereas I don't think El Paso are at the exact same level as Oakland. So with our potency and our ability to create chaos, we have to continue more of that, going that way and punish them in those moments and limit them in where their threat is in those transition moments and chaotic moments as well. So I'd expect chaos both ends.
6: We should put that on a shirt somewhere, the chaos. Alan, appreciate the time. Best of luck.
7: Cheers, Ryan. Thanks.
10: Those are the thoughts prior to this match from Switchbacks head coach Alan McCann. Let's take a look at the starting 11 first for El Paso Locomotive under head coach Junior Gonzalez, 8-5-2 across all competitions in his first season. He comes over spending the last two seasons at LAFC. A familiar face will get the start in goal. Abraham Romero, who made five starts for the Switchbacks last year on loan. He is now the full-time goalkeeper for El Paso, or at least he's not on loan. He has split time with Sebastian Moramora throughout the year as they look to find the right guy between the pipes. The four defenders in front of him will be Alvaro Quezada, Kofi Chumasi, Tony Alfaro, and Ricky Ruiz. Three in the midfield, Daniel Gomez, the captain tonight will be Eric Calvillo and Alex Mendez. Rounding out the midfield, the three forwards tonight, all very dangerous. Gabriel Torres, Armando Moreno, and the co-leader in goals this season in the USL Championship, Rubio Rubin. And for Switchbacks FC, under their first-year head coach, Alan McCann, 8-3-6, their record across all competitions. Colin Shuttler will get the start tonight. He has gotten two clean sheets so far in this competition. He also has the only clean sheet of the year in USL Championship play. So a good choice to start in goal tonight. The four defenders in front of him, Patrick Berner, Garvin Matusula, Aiden Rocha, and Talon Maples. Three in the midfield, Sam Williams, Frank DeRoma, and Tyreek McGee. Your forwards tonight, again, no Corey Bennett, as he has played earlier today for the Jamaican national team. It will be Saddam Masereka on one side, Yosuke Hanya on the other, and leading the line and wearing the captain's armband this evening, Juan Tejada. We'll take a break, and on the other side, we'll kick things off between Colorado Springs Switchbacks FC and El Paso Locomotive. 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
12: Right to Hanya and in the flex into the back of the net!
1: Flips it near post. Header goes in! It's the captain, Matt Mahoney! Beaker couldn't handle it, and it's put into the goal by Juan Tejada. 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
10: We are ready to get this thing underway in cloudy downtown Colorado Springs on this June evening. And are we not even going to get going?
11: We are not. L word.
10: Did you see me continually look up at the sky? Wow, the timing of Mother Nature could not be worse. But when is it ever? When is it ever good, I should say. We are entering a lightning delay, so hold your excitement. We're going to be away for at least 30 minutes. Hopefully, the weather moves out, the clouds move out, and we are able to go just past the bottom of the hour. But a lightning delay at Widener Field, as my broadcast partner knows me too well. I'm going to need a snack because I'm going to get a little cranky tonight. Switchbacks in El Paso, not kicked off yet, but they will hopefully after the bottom of the hour. For now, we'll send you over to Westwood One Sports Radio, and we will be back with you a little bit later for hopefully the start of the third match of the group stage of the USL Cup. 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
15: The small aspect of his game, I very much studied him, and to know that, you know, I'm not here to fill his shoes. That's not my job. That's not in my description in any organization I go to. That's not my job. My job is to be the best me. If I'm the best me, I'm not going to be, you know, Miles Garrett. I'm not going to be Max Crosby, this guy, that guy, the best players in the league. I'm going to be the best Jared, and that's going to be the best player in the league.
16: Did you know he was born in Ohio? I didn't know that. Jared Verse was born in Dayton, Ohio, and grew up in Pennsylvania. So he may have gone to college at Florida, may have been drafted by Los Angeles. This is a guy who's familiar with that part of the country. This is a guy who, even the cold weather's not going to scare him. He played in plenty of it when he was at Albany. Did you know he was at Albany? He was a Great Dane. Then he went to Florida State, two-time All-American with the Noles, taken by the Rams, who were all in on him. He was the Defensive Rookie of the Year. You're getting a great player. And if Andrew Berry can put together some good picks, some good drafts, I think most people are giving him two thumbs up in the last two drafts. But you got to get the quarterback right if you want to win. We all know that. And as the caller we just had on right before the break, as the caller said, give the ball to Shadur. Give the ball to Shadur Sanders. I'm not saying Shadur is going to be great. I have no idea if Shadur is going to be great. But I do know that if you hit on Shadur, the fifth-round pick, and now you have two ones next year, and you have the rest of this young core, you don't have to take a quarterback. You don't have to tank for Arch or Lenoris Sellers or Dante Moore or Julian Sain or any of these guys that are going to be in the draft next year. You've got your guy. Go out and find another weapon. Go out and find someone. By the way, they also have, if you don't remember, they've got Schlesinger. Carson Schlesinger was last year's Defensive Rookie of the Year. So the Browns literally have the last two Defensive Rookies of the Year on that side of the ball. They're putting things together in Cleveland, and I know we all joke about Cleveland because they've been the worst NFL team or the worst sports franchise in the country. But Barry might be doing some things, man. They got some talent over there. I kind of like the this year. But the long-term plan seems to be in place. Brad has been hanging on forever in Cleveland. Brad, we appreciate you, man. The floor is yours.
17: Oh, thanks for having me. It's great to be on national radio with you guys. You know, of course, you know, we love Miles Garrett here. He's like our LeBron James, who we also lost to Los Angeles. There's a lot of weird similarities here. You were talking about the owner of the Milwaukee Bucks. Jimmy Haslam. Happens to be the owner of the Cleveland Browns. So, you know, you're really barking up the right tree there. You know, this guy might, in the same couple of months, trade Myles Garrett and Giannis Antetokounmpo.
16: Wow. That's crazy to think that you could be potentially trading two of the greatest players in the history of two American sports franchises in the same month.
17: Yeah, and probably trading them from Midwestern teams, probably the glamorous markets like elsewhere, like maybe Giannis goes to Miami, who knows, right? Or whatever. But my thought is, I said here on local Cleveland radio, when this happened, I was shocked because I've been to a lot of Browns games. Obviously, I was always hoping for the best, but, you know, go back to September 26, 2021. I was at the game. The Browns played the Bears. We killed the Bears. It was Justin Fields. Early in his rookie year, Myles Garrett sacked Justin Fields 4.5 times. The crowd, for the first time ever, was chanting Myles Garrett's name, like, nonstop. The Browns won 26-6. The only left, Myles Garrett, of course, the only guy left is Denzel Ward. Out of all that talent, one guy's left from not even from basically four seasons ago.
16: That's some bad drafts is what that is.
17: Well, they haven't. The thing is, they haven't. It's bad coaching. It's bad everything. It's bad juju. Just, you know, Baker Mayfield didn't work out. This guy didn't work out. And now, of course, you know, the horrible trade for Deshaun Watson. That's people here locally are saying the Deshaun Watson trade forced Cleveland to trade Myles Garrett because the Deshaun Watson trade was such a fiasco. And I kind of agree with that.
16: That's actually not bad. Like, it's sort of the butterfly effect, the sliding door effect that, like, maybe you've seen the meme of the little tiny domino and the big giant stone and one thing leads to another. But you're probably right. I mean, it's the worst trade in the history of the National Football League.
17: Yeah. You know, Cleveland's a small market, but we're, you know, as a sports market, but we're always in the middle of everything. You know, the Cavs season just flamed out a week ago against the Knicks, you know, and now the Knicks, that kind of fueled the Knicks to, like, you know, probably, you know, take the NBA championship. You know, if the Cavs had put up a better fight, remember, the Cavs were up on the Knicks by 22 points in game one.
16: Yep. Yeah.
17: And, you know, then after we lost that lead, Brunson went crazy, and the Knicks have been on a high ever since.
16: And you got the Guardians, who have the second best record in the American League right now with 36 wins.
17: Yeah, and their payroll is about $80 million. You know, everybody here in Cleveland, you know, they've got it's like the David again. We played the Yankees earlier this week. We should have swept the Yankees. We lost, you know, we beat them 2 out of 3 in Yankee Stadium. And, you know, just Cleveland is always in the headlines for a small market. That's why I love it here. I live 12 miles from downtown Cleveland. Obviously, I attend many Cavs, Guardians, and Browns games.
16: Yeah. Dude, that's a great call, man. I love the passion from cities. And thank you for the phone call. We appreciate you hanging on there, Brad. I love the passion when you talk to sports fans of teams in cities that are long suffering. And I know the Cavs had their title with LeBron, but Cleveland Browns fans, Guardians fans, it's a long suffering sports town outside of that one that LeBron brought. You know, like you look at Detroit, you look at Cleveland, all these cities, usually in the Midwest, but you got a lot of these cities that are starving. But think about Minneapolis. If you have any friends in Minneapolis, it's been kind of rough for Minneapolis sports fan because you traded away Karl Anthony Towns. You see what he's doing right now, right? Like, you're watching that happen. You just got done watching Sam Darnold win a Super Bowl. You don't have a Super Bowl as a Timberwolf fan. You don't, or as a Viking fan. You don't have an NBA championship as a Timberwolf fan. They're about to trade away Byron Buxton. The Twins are going to be miserable for a while. The Wild had a shot. They were a hot team coming into the Stanley Cup playoffs. People thought that now. Long-suffering sports town, the Twin Cities in Minnesota. I think they're the longest of the four. They are. I know that of the cities that have the big four, NBA, NHL, Major League Baseball, and the NFL. They have the fewest championships. Minneapolis. Long-suffering Minneapolis. We'll get some more calls coming up here. Let's go to Tim. Tim, thanks for calling, man. You're on Westwood One Sports. Tim, hello. Hi, Tim.
18: Yeah, this is Jim from New Hampshire.
16: What's up, Jim? What's on your mind, brother?
18: Well, I'm a, believe it or not, I am a lifelong Cleveland Browns fan.
16: I am so sorry.
18: Yeah, well, you know what? You got to stick with it. Pick it
16: right.
18: In. You
16: sure,
18: know?
16: Sure, sure.
18: I mean, I was going to games and Bernie Kosar was quarterback.
16: Did you have a what was your reaction when the news came down that Myles Garrett was going to Los Angeles?
18: After I heard everything, I think it was a good thing for him, and I think it was a good thing for Cleveland. You know, Myles Garrett's a class act. You know, he's going out to California. His girl lives in Torrance, so, you know, good for him. And wherever he goes, he's going to be a good guy. You know,
16: I think a lot of people in Cleveland will always root for Myles Garrett. It just doesn't seem like a dude, other than when he almost killed Mason Rudolph by swinging his helmet. I don't think there's been a black mark on Myles Garrett's entire career, I don't think. And maybe I'm wrong. I don't pay that much attention to it, but I haven't heard. You don't hear about Myles Garrett with, like, hookers and blow or punching anybody. That doesn't happen with Garrett.
18: No. He's a class act. You know, and last week I just ordered a Garrett sweatshirt.
16: Now it's a throwback.
18: I think they both made out well. I think Cleveland made out good, and I agree with you 100% that, you know, I give all the Sanders.
16: Yeah, I am 1,000%.
18: My

0: Hold on, man. I call all the time. I listen to you guys all the time. He's
1: Watson.
0: A dead end street, Deshaun Watson.
1: Yeah, you're right. Jim, dude, great phone call, man. Thank you. Don't be a stranger. That opens up a line for you.
0: I will not, man. I call all the time. I listen to you guys all the time. Thank you very much.
1: Dude, you rock, Jim. Lifelong Browns fan in New Hampshire getting in. That opens up a line for you. 310-840-4910. You know, the question on everybody's mind, I'm sure, in Cleveland is who's going to win this, air quote, quarterback battle. Texter from Columbus, Ohio, C-Bus. The benefit of Deshaun Watson starting week one is letting him absorb the hits while the new offensive line gets going. Might as well get something for our money. Yeah, but I understand what you're saying. I just don't agree with it. Because, yeah, the new offensive line is going to take time to figure some things out. Fino is going to have to, you know, learn the NFL real quick. But there's no long-term, there's no short-term, but there's no long-term benefit to letting Deshaun Watson start. There's just not. I got to figure out what Shadur is going to do. I got to figure out how Shadur is going to handle pressure. I got to figure out how Shadur is going to handle getting his, you know, brains beat in. I got to figure that out. And if he is able to rise to the occasion, and let's say the Browns are 3-3 after 6 weeks, that's incredible. If the Browns anywhere near 500 midway through October with Shadur as the quarterback, I think you might have your answer. I'm not saying Shadur is the answer right now, but I got to learn what Shadur is. I know what Deshaun Watson is. Besides being a scumbag, he's a shell of what he used to be. And he's had major injuries the last 2 years. But I don't know what Shadur Sanders is yet. And there's only one way in the National Football League to find out. You got to play. You either sit for a couple of years and you learn, or you play. And they don't have anyone in Cleveland to have Shadur sit behind and learn. There's no Aaron Rodgers for Jordan Love to sit behind. There's no Shadur. Is it Dylan Gabriel? I like Perkins, so hot. He's my crush. Out of the we're going to hear from Vay. I am excited. Listening to the newest affiliate. Other side of the coin, though, we're going to hear from the man trade. We're going to hear Myles Garrett. We're going to hear from Les Snead. We're going to hear from Sean McVay. We'll get the Ram side of this big trade. And if you're listening to us on 97.1 in L.A., the newest affiliate of Westwood One Sports, I want to know how you're feeling today. Do you think your team gave up too much? Are you all about the all-in? 310-840-4910. If you're in Los Angeles or you're a Rams fan, somewhere else in this country, 310-840-4910. We hit the Rams house next on Westwood One Sports.
2: 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Yo, fans in the Windy City, is this a good thing? 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
1: All right, so I'm watching the Carolina-Vegas hockey game on TV right now. It might have a little money on it, whatever. I thought Vegas scored. Stu, did they take that goal off the board?
2: It's funny. I look down and I look back up and it's 0-0 again.
1: It was 1-0.
2: Did my TV go backwards or did they take away a goal?
1: Vegas may have been offsides on that goal. It was a giveaway by Carolina, and then one of the Vegas dudes was screaming down the center of the ice. It may have been offsides, so... If you have Carolina in a parlay or straight up, like I do, then you're okay, right?

0: Now, 0-0. A lot of hockey left in the second period. 18 minutes to go, still scoreless. Series is 1-1 in the Stanley Cup final. All right, I'm Mike. You can jump in. 310-840-4. Send us a text to that number as well. I'm talking about Myles Garrett. We just did the Cleveland side. Your new guy. You've got the reigning defensive player of the year on your defensive line, which was already really good last night. You lose Jared Verse. We're talking Myles Garrett. We just did the Cleveland side. We're looking for Rams fans to jump in. What do you think of your guy? You've got the reigning defensive player of the year on your defensive line, which was already really good last year. Now you lose Jared Verse, who I've gone over. It's just he's a fantastic player, and he's going the right way. He's 24 years old on the right way. You get Myles Garrett at 30 years old, coming off his 90-sack season or whatever he had. There were people wondering, could Myles Garrett get 30 sacks this year? That's insane to think about. Absolutely insane to think about. I mean, granted, I didn't think he could get 22 and a half, but he did. But he did. So it absolutely could happen. But the Rams, who were already the favorite, make the blockbuster trade. I still cannot believe that Les Snead pulled it off. The F them picks mentality, the F them picks strategy continues to roll on. Here's the general manager of the Los Angeles Rams. He knew there was a chance to even get Myles Garrett.
1: I think when we first reached out, when they adjusted his contract, it was a no. It's been a no. I could see why that's a no. I think I've said it a lot. Myles is going to be on the Cleveland Browns Mount Rushmore when this is all said and done. And I think the Browns felt like he'd be better in a Browns uniform than a Rams uniform. So was persistent in reaching out, knocking on Andrew's door, or at least calling him, blowing him up, texting him, things like that. And, you know, somewhere along the way, between that March, that first March and into May, and a little bit right before the draft, because we started talking about draft compensation and things like that, I would say that, like, wow, this could be a possibility. This opportunity actually could be a possibility. And again, we just, you know, kept knocking, kept working to try to seize that opportunity.
0: My mother taught me something a long time ago. Okay, now it is officially, by the way, 1-0 Vegas. They just scored again. They officially scored this goal, 1-0 Vegas. My mother told me something a long time ago. You don't ask, you don't get. Okay? You don't ask, you don't get. And if there's something that you want, you keep at it. You figure it out. You know how it is if you're working your fantasy football trade. You make an offer. They don't like it. If they counter or don't counter, maybe you offer up a little more and a little more. And when the contract became more movable, that's when the Rams were able to pounce. And that's why Les Snead let's put it honest. He's West Coast Howie Roseman. He knows how to build a winner through all different avenues. Trades, draft, free agent, mega deals like this one right here. It's unbelievable that Myles Garrett is an L.A. Ram. More from Les Snead about being able to negotiate. Again, you offer up a little more, you keep on calling. Oh, you moved his contract. You made his contract more tradable. Oh, now what is it? Oh, okay.
1: And Andrew and I have a good relationship. I love talking football with him. And again, Myles is going to be on the Cleveland Browns Mount Rushmore when it's all said and done. He's just one of those type players. It's, you know, whoever their Mount Rushmore is, he's on it. And they, you know, from the beginning, they were, you know what? It's better for Myles Garrett to be a Cleveland Brown than a Los Angeles Ram. But probably in an element, hey, you know what? You said no, but let's keep knocking. Let's keep knocking. Let's keep knocking. Let's keep knocking. Let's keep knocking. and a lot of it has to do with a relationship with Andrew and I, because we can talk about Myles and a trade, but we can also talk about other things, you know, the big picture parts of football and our jobs. So keep knocking on the door is the moral to the story.
0: Yeah, I mean, I'm in my dynasty draft right now, and it takes weeks for the dynasty draft. And I'm trying to acquire a pick right now. We're through, I think, 11 or we're through 12 picks. I'm trying to get the 13th pick in the draft right now. And I lowballed and got rejected. 22.
1: You know, it's interesting. I saw the article or someone mentioned, oh, we tried in 22. And I'm like, wow, did we? But here's what I do. I do remember that because that was post-Super Bowl. Von Miller was a free agent and left for Buffalo. Right. So I do know that we were working to try to replace Von, and that was a call that we did make. But, you know, I had to go back to my journal to see if that was correct or not.
0: I love that. He doesn't even remember trying to acquire Myles Garrett 4 years ago. Garrett, the media. You know the Browns, your team, stay by the lake. The Browns jersey. Like all the years, all the quarterbacks, the famous pictures of the guy with the breast jersey and every quarterback listed they've drafted from Spurgeon Wynn or acquired to Deshaun Watson, all these guys that have played quarterback for the Browns. It just has not worked. Nothing has worked. So it literally, Myles Garrett goes from the outhouse to the penthouse.
2: Knowing that there's a winning culture and some great teammates and great coaches here. No, I was definitely looking forward to the opportunity, and God willing, to happen.
0: And I think Browns fans are going to support Myles Garrett, are going to root for Myles Garrett, except for when the Rams are playing Cleveland, and maybe even a little bit then too. And maybe even then too. And as the caller pointed out a while back, it is incredible that Browns owner Jimmy Haslam, who, if you did not know, is a partial owner of the Milwaukee Bucks, in the same month could trade arguably the greatest Cleveland Brown of all time, or second. No disrespect to the great Jim Brown. Maybe he's the second greatest Brown of all time. And the greatest Milwaukee Buck of all time, in the same month. What a month for Jimmy Haslam. How does that guy sleep? Garrett did go on to say that this was an opportunity he absolutely could not say no to.
2: Since the very beginning, it's always been about winning. And it just breaks down to, you know, the timing of everything. What does it realistically look like to be a winner now? And to have an opportunity to do that, you know, immediately, you know, that was an opportunity that was just, you know, too difficult to pass up. And, you know, I always have, you know, love in my heart for Cleveland City, the community, and, you know, all its players and everything else, but the opportunity to come here, have a immediate and profound impact on this team, it was something I just had to move forward with.
0: Myles Garrett has won multiple Defensive Player of the Year awards. Myles Garrett has made $150 million. Myles Garrett is going to the Hall of Fame the second he retires. You can put him in Penn 5 years after he hangs him up, whatever that is going to be. But the one thing Myles Garrett does not have, and he was not going to get in Cleveland, is that ring.
2: I see a position to solidify myself here as well, you know, among the very greats. I still have plenty of great years in front of me, and being able to cement that legacy not only as a football city here in LA, but as an individual, and winning DPOY and a Super Bowl or more. Those things are definitely pressing on my mind, and definitely a bit of urgency to do it and do it right away.
0: There's a comparison here to another Hall of Fame player that got traded after having a great run in his first stint in the National Football League.
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4: Ryan Kaufman with you at Widener Field, and I wish that I had good news to report when it comes to the Switchbacks match tonight with El Paso Locomotive, already in a lightning delay right at the beginning of the match that we hadn't even kicked off yet, and they pulled the teams off the field, sent the fans inside or under the overhangs here at Widener Field, and just now the initial lightning delay was set to expire, and this is not me playing a meteorologist on the radio, But I saw with my own eyes multiple lightning strikes followed by thunder very close together. And I was taught in science class growing up that that tells you how close the lightning is. So the lightning's close. I think it's pretty much right on top of Widener Field. But the official word is that there has been the lightning delay has not been lifted yet. So we think that we will not, if we do get underway, we won't get underway till probably after 8 p.m. Tonight for that one. So if there are any more updates, we'll be sure to let you know. The best place to obviously go is at Switchbacks FC. Anywhere that you may scroll, they will provide the updates, maybe even before Roland and I know. So keep tuned to that. We'll give you back to Westwood One Sports, and we'll be back hopefully with El Paso and Colorado Springs after the top of the hour here on Extra Sports 1300.
0: Street racing in Texas and then smoking weed while on probation. Like, you don't hear about Myles Garrett doing any of that. You know who's probably not very happy? The Seahawks. Seahawks fan has to be like, wait, what the, we weren't the favorite going into this year. And then you see LA add Jalen Watson and Trent McDuffie in the secondary and Myles Garrett. Like, Cooper Kupp was on a radio interview and was asked about his thoughts of the Rams trading for Myles Garrett.
5: Real good football player. Jared Verse is a really good football player. So whoever it was that we're going to have to line up against, they're going to be really good. You know, I think the Rams have a real good football team over there. They've, you know, made some moves this offseason. You know, but like you said, you know, whatever, target on your back, whatever. Every team's going to show up in the NFL. Like, your teams are going to show up ready to go. Like, they're going to show up wanting to beat you, regardless of what you did or who you are or whatever it is. Like, teams want to beat the people across them. That's just what it is. So anything that's said on top of that is all whatever. It doesn't hold any weight. Like, yeah, everyone's bringing it. I get it.
0: Yeah, but what he's really not telling you is Jared Verse was great, but Myles Garrett is really great. Lucas is in Alabama. Lucas, thanks for calling, man. You're on Westwood One Sports.
6: Thank you for taking my call.
0: You got it. Go ahead.
6: I think that the Browns shouldn't have traded for Jared Verse. I think that Shadur is missing weapons. I watched him this season a little bit. He showed flashes of potential when I watched him, but I'm a Titans fan, so I only watched him one game. It's coming from a Cam Ward Glazer. I think that they should have traded for someone like Devontae Adams because I think he needs weapons in that department. And I think they should use this year's draft capital instead for edge rushers because they traded for picks in this year's draft. Thank you for taking my call again.
0: You got it. Thanks, man. I'm not going to jump all over you because you're a kid and I love you. You can call back anytime. But they literally used a first-round pick on a wide receiver and a second-round pick on a wide receiver this year. Like, they stocked up on a lineman in the first round, a receiver in the first round, and a receiver in the second round. And they took another tackle in the third round and a center in the fifth round. Like, they literally did everything you would want them to do to help out Shadur. They got him weapons. And adding Devontae Adams to this roster does nothing. Devontae's old. The Rams are in trouble for not adding a third receiver to their roster. That's what the big criticism from the Ty Simpson pick was. We don't need this. We need this. But the Browns drafted Casey Concepcion and Denzel Boston within 15 picks of each other as a 24th pick and a 39th pick. And they've got Cedric Tillman, who's a young wide receiver. They still got Jerry Jeudy on that roster. Like, there are some weapons there. It's now just up to Shadur to show he can do something with it. All right. Thank you. But, Lucas, again, appreciate you calling. Don't you be a stranger down there in Alabama. Coming up on the other side, there's some stuff that happened this week that was not Myles Garrett. One of my favorite segments we do here on Saturday nights. Did headlines stick since the last time we spoke? That's next on Westwood One Sports.
7: Wow, wow, whoa. The Knicks are up 2-0. New York stole two games in San Antonio. The next two are in the Garden with a chance to sweep. Game 3 of the NBA Finals is Monday night. Westwood One Sports.
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3: What? What's happening? Thanks for joining us. Sports Night, the late night version where we get crazy. You can't. If you've never experienced this before, it's going to get wild. It's going to get crazy. In about 40 minutes past the hour, though, we will get sanity at 40 minutes past the hour. Gerald Brown is going to join us. SiriusXM NBA radio host. We'll talk about the Knicks. We'll talk about the offseason. We'll talk about the draft. It is June, so it is draft time as well. So we got a ton to talk to him about. Is this thing over? What is not over is game three in the Stanley Cup Finals in Vegas. We are tied at four going into overtime as Vegas had this thing. Vegas was up 4-0 going into the third period. Early in the third period, they're up. They went absolutely bonkers. Mitch Marner had a hat trick in 6:01 in the second period, which is the fastest all time. And then Carolina scratched back, including a power play goal with like a minute left. And we're tied at four going into overtime in Vegas. So I'll keep you updated on that. But let's go to the other finals, which is the Knicks. And this whole thing has been so crazy. And let me just review it for you. I know that you know. But let me just review it very quickly, which is Knicks going to the playoffs in the East. And I think many people think the same thing. So if there were people saying to you, I knew it. Maybe they were Knicks fans. Normally, Knicks fans are kind of hard on their team. And early in that Atlanta series, it was like, oh, here we go again. Atlanta gets a win. And then that's the last time this team lost. So they reel off 13 straight. But remember, they reel off 11 straight in the East. And every person who thought, this isn't real, including myself, by the way, everybody was on this. And I love it how people, I knew. No, you didn't. You didn't know. Everybody was saying, well, wait a minute. They played Atlanta. They played Philly, who, by the way, beat Boston. A lot of people thought Boston were going to come out of the East, and certainly the team that was going to come out of the East certainly could not compete with either Oklahoma City or San Antonio or any team that was going to come out of the West. The West certainly, maybe the top three or four teams better than the best team out of the East. Cleveland gets out of their side, then New York dominates them, and even though you play who you play, you can't control who you play, and New York dominates them. To the tune of 23 in this win streak, it's 23.4 in the East. So go through the 11 games in the East that they won in a row. It was 23.4 points per game. Even if you're not a mathematician, even if you're not an analytics person, 23.4 points per game, I'm not a math guy, that's a lot of points. You're dominating your opponent. But still, we didn't believe, right? None of us believed. Whatever. They're going to play West, and they're going to lose. Two games start up in San Antonio. My educated view, I've been covering the league for a long, long, long, long time. So what I would call my educated view from my preach, which is not at the games, I understand that, but I've watched these games closely. You better get to Wemby now because he's got a lot of the traits that a lot of the greats have. He cares. He's fiery. He's a freak. He's all those different things. But the one thing he is not is experienced. The one thing he is not is consistent. The one thing he is not... Well, those are three things. So you're probably yelling at me in your car or wherever you're listening tonight. One thing. Let me give you three. I just gave you two. He's not experienced. But he's also, he doesn't have a true offensive game. I know he's an athlete. He's a lot like a young Giannis Antetokounmpo in that way. And, you know, I'm not screaming from my lawn. I'm not an old man. I realize he's not going to be Kareem with the hook shot. He's not, but he's got to develop something. So I think in the offseason, if I'm working with Wemby, and as great as he is right now, he can improve offensively. He scores because he is so athletic and gifted and big. You know, he can hit a three, he can hit jumpers, he can hit, you know, he can do a lot of things, but a lot of his game is he can pick and roll, he can go above the rim, he's gonna dunk, he's gonna get putbacks, he's all those things, but he doesn't have a go-to. So if he had a true refined offensive game, and he's got the skills to do it. You know, you look at Giannis, and shooting is really natural for him. Wemby can stroke it. He can shoot it. So he's just got to work on everything. You know, and if because I think he is a really hard worker. You can just tell he wants it. He loves it. It means a lot to him. When he gets a refined offensive game where he's got moves that he can go to, like last night, you know, you would think to yourself, if Kobe had that ball, if Jordan had that ball, if – You know, LeBron's never been a really refined, again, just because of his offensive skill. LeBron is really more of a distributor. He's a great scorer, but does he have a go-to move at the end of a game? Yeah, it's go to the rim because you can't stop him. In his prime, he was just a freight train, and he's like, he would have caught that ball, he would have got that pass, and he just went to the rim. And he'd put the onus on the officials to make a call. Well, Wemby probably should have done that or pump faked and then went to the rim or something. Like, his strength right now is get to the rim. He's so freaky and long, he can dunk from wherever. So that should have been an easier shot. He took the jumper. He settled for the jumper, I think, kind of fell down. I wish guys would just take their shot. I don't know what kind of effect that had. It wasn't a terrible shot because he can rise just above everybody. It wasn't like it was a long, crazy shot. But if I'm Victor Wembanyama, I think the one thing to learn from that play is, dude, just go to the rim. You can put the onus on the officials. You're a star. You can get to the rim. You give yourself an earlier, easier shot. But he's just not refined offensively. So you're going to get to him at some point, but he's not consistent. He doesn't have a consistent offensive game. Right now it's because he's an athletic freak, and that's how he scores. And he's just not experienced through the whole thing. But he will be, and he's not consistent. Like, you'll see him run hot and cold in a game. First half last night, nope, they had him. Second half, couldn't stop him. He's got to have that fire the entire game. It can't burn out. And so first and foremost, I know if you're a Knicks fan right now, you're thinking to yourself, well, you're not giving us credit. Like, I get it. But if Wemby was experienced, could play with fire for four quarters and had a more refined offensive game, I think the Spurs would be up 2-0. It's just, he's going to be that great. So it's good for Knicks fans because you're getting Victor Wembanyama, just like you got, you know, LeBron early or any of these guys. Early, everybody's forgetting this about the Spurs. They haven't gotten to the playoffs and lost with this team, and it's usually a kind of a stair stepper. Like, you get to the playoffs, you lose. You get to the playoffs, okay, you get to the next, now you get to the conference finals, you lose. Or you get to the first round, you lose. Like, normally it happens like that. Jordan didn't just get in his first playoffs and win the thing in 91 against Magic and the Lakers. Remember, he scored 63 as a rookie against the Celtics. They lost. So it wasn't like Jordan got into the playoffs, went to the finals. He didn't lose, but he didn't always get to the finals as a young player. It's just usually it takes a minute. And it doesn't matter who it is. I was at Kobe's first playoff game against the Jazz, the ones where he was throwing up air balls. I was at that game. I covered that game. I covered the Lakers in the locker room in that game. Kobe wasn't great right out of the gate. But once, you know, we got later and later, then he became an assassin. It was like, I don't want to play that guy. So it usually takes time. So I'm not ripping on Wemby. I'm just saying this is the process of a young player. And give Mike Brown a ton of credit because the Knicks are a really good defensive team and they're taking him away. And I said this before the series. Everybody does this with young players, especially those who have not filled out yet. Wemby's a tall guy. He's not a bulky guy. And he's never going to be huge, but he's gonna add pounds and he's going to know how to play against physicality. All players learn that because the first thing that you ever do to a young player in the NBA is you play with physicality. And then you go, oh, okay, I know how to beat that now. And that's what comes with the refined offensive game. He's playing fine defensively. It's just offensively he's not. And like I said, he's just not consistently with the fire underneath him. He can dominate the game. Sometimes I don't think he realizes it. Just impose your will on the other team. But give the Knicks credit because they're playing much better defense on him than Oklahoma City, and they're being physical, which Oklahoma City couldn't be because Chet Holmgren was on him, and he's not a overly physical player. I think the other thing is, and I said this kind of at the beginning, I think we just all underestimated the Knicks when they started to roll. They hit big shots. They started to believe. They defend, and we all underestimate confidence. I think confidence is a crazy thing, and right now, when you hear all the interviews with the Knicks, they don't think they can lose. That's a huge thing. Like, that's a huge thing in sports. That's a huge thing in life. Like, when you go into something, you're like, I got this. And it's hard to do because you got to build that confidence. But when you've done something again and again and again and again and again, and it is what you do, you have a ton of confidence in it. And that's where they are. And then as far as their players are concerned, Jalen Brunson's playing at a really high level. And I get it. Like, you look at the numbers for the first two games as far as shots. It's such an overrated statistic. It's like batting average in baseball. When do you hit the shots? When do you get the hits? You know what I mean? Like, batting average in baseball has been a less important statistic, and everybody, you know, not that hitting 300 is bad. It's not. But when it's second and third, you're down a run, do you ground out to second, or do you rip one into the gap? It's when you get the hits. That's what baseball's about now. In basketball, it's when you hit the shot. I don't care if Kobe was 6-for-21. If he had the ball in his hands and he was down one, he was going to hit that shot. Or Jordan or a lot of these guys. Like, you don't want that guy. And Jalen Brunson is turning into that guy. You know, like, oh, if you're not on it, if you're not a Knicks fan, it's like, and he hits it. And the way Cat has played, distributing the ball, I can't believe I'm saying this, but defending, being physical, it comes with maturity. He said it the other night after the Game 2 win. He just, again, has he been in the finals? Has he done these kind of things? No, but he's been in the playoffs enough times, and the Spurs haven't, that it's like, okay, I understand this. I know what the intensity level is going to be. And they're just firing on all cylinders. And that's why the playoffs are the playoffs. I don't care what you do against Denver on a Tuesday night. I don't. You know, just like baseball, I don't care what you did against the Brewers on a Wednesday night. What did you do in the playoffs? That separates everybody. That's why when we talk Hall of Fame and who's the greatest and all those kind of things, it comes down to go look at the playoffs. And that's why it's a shame a guy like Mike Trout's been in the playoffs like one time, I don't know, a handful of at-bats. You want to see the greatest players on the biggest stage in the playoffs. That's how you can really tell who the greats are. So when you talk about legacies and all those kind of things and who's the greatest and who's this and who's that, it's the guys who performed in the biggest games. That's what matters. And so the players who didn't get a chance, or the players who didn't win championships, or the players who, we don't know. You know, you don't know what the greatest regular season players would have done in the playoffs. And this is what separates everybody. And if the Knicks win a championship, when the Knicks win a championship, a guy like Jalen Brunson, everybody's talking about, you know, these are fun conversations to have at the bar around, with a beer or something. I don't know where Jalen Brunson is on the Mount Rushmore or any, whatever with the Knicks. Is he the greatest, this, that, or the other? I just know this. When you deliver a championship, I know this as a fan, because it's just you feel differently about certain players who delivered a championship. They will always be on a mantle that no one else will be on. And it's just, and even if they're lesser players, because they delivered you a championship, you remember those players. They come back. I've seen it a ton of times. And it's just, a general rule for me is if you help the team win a championship, I don't care how you left. You can't boo players like that. I don't know. These are unwritten fan laws, but man, you see them come back in the greats. And if you're a fan of a team, and it's like, you just never forget those guys, even if they're just mid players. Oh yeah, that guy, he played right tackle, but he was on the championship team. So these Knicks are going to go down in history. Brunson, is he the best? I mean, not. I mean, if you really looked at it, probably not. But if he delivers a championship for the first time since 73, and Cat's going to be looked at a different way, you know, when you say champion and they get a ring, it's just different. It'll absolutely change the way that we look at Carl Anthony Towns or Jalen Brunson or any of these guys. It's not over yet, like Kobe said. What was that guy that asked him the question? Is it over yet? And he's like, no. He said something like almost like a Joker thing. Why so serious? And Kobe's like, is it over yet? So it's not. But the Knicks look really unbeatable, and they're going home. And the other thing, too, about it is I don't know if San Antonio can handle it. You know, they looked a little bit overwhelmed in games 1 and 2 by the smattering of Knicks fans that were incredibly loud at their place. And then you're going to go into Madison Square Garden. It's going to be an absolute crazy zoo in there. And you think that the Spurs are going to play better? Maybe they will. Maybe that's what they need. Who knows? They won in Oklahoma City, but Oklahoma City is not New York. And a lot of guys have gone into New York, and they just couldn't handle the pressure. So we'll see. If Wemby plays red line the entire time, they can. But I expect San Antonio to be overwhelmed in New York City. So give me your thoughts on that. 310-840-4910, NBA Finals. The Knicks lead 2-0. They win in San Antonio, and now we go to Madison Square Garden. Do you think the Spurs have a chance, or is this thing a wrap? 310-840-4910 on the Westwood One Sports Talk and text line. 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I think you can. All right, let's talk to Gerald Brown. He's a lot smarter than me. He's an NBA super genius. Let's talk about the NBA Finals, some offseason stuff, and more. He's from Sirius XM. We'll talk to Gerald Brown about the NBA Finals next, only here on Sports Night on Westwood One Sports and the Westwood One Sports app.
2: The University of Texas has won the Women's College World Series, sweeping Texas Tech in the championship series. It's the Longhorns' second title in program history, having now won back-to-back years. Westwood One Sports.
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7: 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The U.S. Treasury quietly released its official financial report for 2025. It appears by its own numbers, the U.S. government seems insolvent. It's reported that the Treasury shows about $6 trillion in assets and over $47 trillion in liabilities. Add it all up, and it looks like the U.S. owes more than $130 trillion it doesn't have. 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And none of those can help.
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17: At long last, welcome back to Widener Field. We are ready for kickoff in the USL Cup group stage between Colorado Springs Switchbacks FC and El Paso Locomotive. Ryan Kaufman, Roland Vargas with you. Shouts to DJ Michaels for sticking with us in studio, and thank you for sticking around for this one. Switchbacks looking to make it worth the while for you and the fans here at Widener Field. As you might expect, quite a few have left, but the ones that have stayed, the hearty bunch that they are excited for this one as the Switchbacks look to clinch a spot in the USL Cup quarterfinals. They can do so with a win in regulation. The starting lineup for both of these teams. El Paso will start with former member of the Switchbacks, Abraham Romero, in goal. Alvaro Quezada, Kofi Chumasi, Tony Alfaro, and Ricky Ruiz across the back line. Gomez, Calvillo, Mendez in the midfield. Torres, Ruban, and Moreno up top for the Switchbacks. Colin Shuttler in goal. Berner, Matusla, Rocha, and Maples across the back line. Sam Williams, DeRoma, and McGee in the midfield. Masareka, Hanya, and Tejada are your forwards. Switchbacks wearing their black unis will be moving left to right across whatever device you may be listening on at this late hour. The longest delay for weather in the history of the Colorado Springs Switchbacks. And it's going to be 2 hours and 47 minutes as we are underway at Widener Field. Ball play back to Matusla. He looks out wide to the far side. Couple of headers by Colorado Springs. Now El Paso sends it high into the night sky. Bounces once and now twice out of play. It will be a Switchbacks throw. Patrick Berner will do the honors just inside the El Paso half. How does this affect the two teams, Roland?
18: It's going to be interesting. You know, it's all about hydration. It's all about fuel, what the players were able to eat, what they were able to do. The Switchbacks obviously have the facilities here to be able to stretch, stay loose, get a little bit of a workout in if they need. I'm sure it was just a case of frustration like it was for everybody else here at Widener Field that this game was delayed so long. And I think you'll start to see the effects of that in the second half. But for now, both teams raring to go. Switchbacks win it back in the midfield with DeRoma. Pings it out to the left-hand side.
17: A little over a minute in here, 106 in counting. Here's Talon Maples with it. We'll slide it over to Garvin Matusla. Again, no Corey Bennett tonight for Switchbacks FC. He was called up this week to the Jamaican national team. So Juan Tejada will get his spot in the starting 11. Colorado Springs had it down the far sideline before El Paso sends it out of play. Switchbacks will have a throw. El Paso has yet to have full possession of the ball here. 99 seconds into the contest. Both of these teams, 2-0, have gotten all 6 points in the group stage so far. El Paso able to take the ball away. Ball played up towards midfield. El Paso will swing it to the near side. Now played into the Switchbacks half, and that's something, if you're watching while listening to us, that we may see a bit tonight as Armando Moreno slipped as he tried to play the ball. Patrick Berner came up with it. Now a long pass down the right-hand side for Masareka. Bounces a couple of times. Saddam just trying to throw it out off of an El Paso player is unsuccessful, and it will lead to a Locomotive goal kick. Abraham Romero making 5 starts on loan with the Switchbacks last season. They've split time, he and Sebastian Mora Mora. This is a team, as we talked about in the pregame way back when, that they haven't quite figured out defensively how to keep teams from scoring goals. They've switched out goalkeepers. They've tried some different combinations on the back line. None of it's worked, as they've given up the second most goals in the league, but have scored the most. 3:13 gone by. Scoreless first half. Neither team has yet to attempt a shot. Metusala slides it over to Maples, now to the near sideline. Burner chips it over the top, looking for Tejada. El Paso is first on the scene. Now it bounces on the turf. El Paso with a couple of touches. Moreno has it in his grasp. And now sent to the midfield circle by Calvillo. Switchbacks quickly take it away again. Aiden Rocha to Frank DeRoma. Now to the near side for Patrick Burner. Cross midfield to Tyreek McGee. Nice little volley there for Sanam Masereka, able to break free of his defender. Masereka slides it to Tejada, back to Saddam, and that one just glanced off of his foot and out of play, as it will be another goal kick for El Paso.
18: And those are the quick combinations we talked about in the pregame. Switchbacks want those one-on-ones in wide situations where they can use their speed. It was a nice play by Saddam out on the right-hand side, linked well initially with McGee and then got the feedback from Tejada, but just a little bit heavy on the touch. Dangerous area for El Paso to be giving the ball away. That's exactly where the switchbacks want to live.
17: And now DeRoma has it over to the far sideline. Back to DeRoma here as El Paso starting to creep up in pressure. Whoever has the ball for Switchbacks FC. Here's Talon Maples across midfield again. Out to the near side. Burner, quick touch to Masereka. Heads it down to the turf. El Paso cuts it off and sends it out of play. Switchbacks will have a throw as we hit the five-minute mark here in the first half. Sam Williams will throw this one in.

0: Wipe down the ball on the wet surface as Williams throws it in. Still pretty good toss, and a whistle and a foul. They're going against Talon Maples as he trucks over an El Paso player. Nothing doing there for Colorado Springs. Abraham Romero will take the ensuing free kick. Romero out to the far sideline. Bounces at the feet of his teammate. El Paso pushing. They get across midfield, play it out to the right-hand side. First build-up in the attack so far in this one. Ball whipped into the box, and Colin Shuttler called upon for the first time tonight. He's able to glove it before it got to Amando Moreno.
1: Yeah, easy for Shuttler. Early call, comfortable catch. Gets the switchbacks on their way.
0: And on their way they are, quickly across midfield. Tawante Hata dribbles around a defender. Defender knocks him down. That'll be a foul. Free kick coming up for Switchbacks FC. El Paso takes it away, sends it to the midfield line. Ball trying to play it through to Moreno, knocked out by Patrick Berner. Locomotive will have the ensuing throw-in. Ricky Ruiz to do the honors here. Ball played over the far sideline. Some space out there for El Paso. They'll send it in the box way too strong and over the goal for a goal kick. 7:22 gone by in the first half. No score. Shuttler will give this one to Matusa, gives it right back to Colin. Back to Matusa, who will dribble it up the field. Out to the far side for Rocha. Now the middle, Williams drifting back in the formation, gives it to Maples. Up the near sideline for Berner. Moreno on him. Flips it over the head of Saddam Masereka, and he slips on the play as the ball lands out of play. Playing surface took on a lot of water, and that is an understatement, as during almost the entirety of the Lightning delay, it was raining hard. As we'll get our first yellow card of the match, this one's going to go against Colorado Springs. Saddam Masereka will pick it up. See what happened.
1: Yeah, really not much in that at all. It's the right leg. Saddam's trying to reach it around the El Paso player and just goes kind of through him. It seems like a bit of an aggressive early yellow card.
0: Yellow card brought to you by Diversus Health, celebrating 150 years of serving our community, mental health and well-being for all. Amando Moreno is up and walking down the field here. As El Paso gets us back underway with the free kick, they'll go sideways. Chumasi passes it up now across midfield to Moreno. Bad pass taken away by Colorado Springs, but they can't gain full control of it, although Saddam battling the whole way trying to wrestle it back could not. El Paso finds space out on the right-hand side. Play to the middle. Easy pick there for Matusa. His ensuing pass deflected and controlled by Chumasi.
1: It was good play initially from Daniel Gomez for the Locomotive, holding off that challenge from Saddam. Locomotive go long, stay onside.
0: And good pass by Romero and good hold-up play by El Paso. They'll get a strike in that one. goes over the crossbar and out. It was the captain, Eric Calvillo, who ripped that one.
1: He was able to step into it well enough. Just maybe had some other options on both sides of him. So a bit surprised that he took that strike. Couldn't keep it down. A decently open game, opening 11 minutes. Switchbacks try the right-hand side. El Paso see that one.
0: And here's Amando Moreno turning towards goal. Brings it to the edge of the 18. Shoots, and his teammate couldn't get out of the way. That was Alvaro Quezada, who was cutting across the box. And Quezada admitted blame with that one. It will be a goal kick for Colorado Springs. 11-11 on the clock with no score. No shots on goal yet either as Colin Shuttler chips it to the near sideline for Patrick Berner. Brings it down to the turf, kept it in play, or at least I thought so. Referee disagrees. It will be a throw-in for the Locomotive. Other than their win against AV Alta in their last USL Cup match, this El Paso team has been struggling to find wins. They've gotten a fair amount of draws, which has kept them in the middle of the playoff picture in the Western Conference, but they have not been able to find 3 points. Switchbacks can empathize with that until that Oakland win last week, as a great play by Juan Tejada will give Saddam Masereka the ball on the near sideline. Masereka to the ever-charging Juan Tejada just out of his reach. And coming up to play it is Abraham Romero.
1: Yeah, nice idea. Good initial pass, you said it, from Tejada, and then just continued his run and continued his run directly toward goal. Just couldn't get on the end of the return pass as the switchbacks win it back. Hi again. Now it's with Anya.
0: Yep. Yosuke into the 18. Yos stops, turns it out of the box, plays it back to Williams as the switchbacks will gather themselves here. Rocha over to Tyreek McGee. Now to DeRoma. Up the far sideline for Yosuke Anya. Anya plays a great pass into Juan Tejada. Has two defenders on him. Juan keeps control of it. Played it out to the far sideline, nobody home, and it'll be an El Paso throw-in, 13-10, gone by in the first half.
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0: Colorado Springs able to take it away in the El Paso half. But just barely into it. McGee to the near side for Masereka. Gets around a defender. Nice move by Saddam. His cross headed by an El Paso player. Now roll out. And it will be a corner kick. This one brought to you by Pepsi. That's what I like.
1: Yeah, it was the initial header that just almost made it more dangerous for El Paso to defend, as that got ahead right as the switchbacks whipped it into the 18-yard box.
0: Here comes the ensuing corner kick. Missed it. The mark there, Garvin Matusla was trying to head that one home, could not. It'll be a goal kick. Now let's pause 10 seconds for station identification. 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
0: 15 minutes on the clock. No goals on the board yet. Saddam Masereko with it. Again, beating his man to the ball. Can he make something happen here? Second defender comes over and is able to impede Saddam's progress and take it away. Patrick Berner muscling down Armando Moreno, gets called for the foul there, putting an end to that switchback sequence.

0: Free kick played short by the visitors. Ensuing pass up to the midfield circle for Rubio Rubin. Switchbacks take it away and get a foul call as Tyreek McGee stepped in front of a El Paso pass and took it away. 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
1: Great initial step forward from Talon Maples. Played the ball up to Tyreek. It was a clever little turn from him as well. And did well just to get himself goal side to earn the free kick. A little bit central, kind of an awkward one. Switchbacks will sort of chip it just inside the 18-yard box, one would imagine, then look for the knockdown from that initial header.
0: Sam Williams to take it. Looking to curl it. Far post. Has a man. Header is short of the near that post, though. And it will be a goal kick for Armando Moreno.
1: Yeah, much more direct than I thought the switchbacks would be. Great ball in. Frank DeRoma got on the end of it. Smallest player on the pitch by a wide margin and just couldn't direct it on goal. Wasn't far wide, though. But switchbacks have looked relatively dangerous early on from set pieces. El Paso way too much on that pass up and over the top all the way through to Shuttler.
0: 17 minutes on the clock. 0-0 our score. Shuttler to Maples. Over to Williams. Straight back to Shuttler. On Collin trying to find Burner. Ruiz cut it off. And the ball goes out of play. It'll be a switchbacks throw-in just to the left of their bench. Patrick Berner to do the honors here. Throws it up that near sideline. Headed away by Ruiz. Now El Paso with it. Middle of the field. They'll backtrack to Chumasi in their own half. Out to the right, then back to Chumasi. See if they look for Ruiz. They will. Ruiz has it on the near sideline. Up to Moreno. Back to Calvillo, to Ruiz. Midfield line. They'll go with the diagonal pass. Rocha with a beat on it. Jumps, missed it, but it ends up okay for the switchbacks as it will be out for a throw.

0: supporters section making themselves heard here as the switchbacks send it out. Yosuke Hanya racing after it. El Paso got a foot on it, and that was able to knock it away, and now El Paso will look over the top.
1: Yeah, not where you want to live if you're the locomotive. Letting Yosuke, we talked about it in the pregame as well, those one-on-one opportunities with the switchback speed. They were just able to guide that one away from Hanya. The switchbacks are in behind again.
0: It'll be Saddam Masereka, as he has been many times here early on in the first half. Gives it to McGee, back to Masereka. And now Saddam comes away with it to McGee. McGee wants it on his left foot. He'll chip it a little too strong there. Was looking for Yosuke Hanya. And it'll be out for an Abraham Romero goal kick. 19:45 gone by in a scoreless first half.
1: Yeah, decent enough idea. I think that one just took a little bit too long to develop from a switchback's perspective. Cross didn't have the pace or the accuracy it needed. Switchback's already pressing high.
0: Throwing for El Paso. Nice little turn up the near sideline by Calvillo. Passes it to the middle. A lot of black jerseys around. But they're able to get it back to Ruiz here on the near sideline. His ensuing pass deflects off of Masereka. Rollings just stays in play. And Moreno trucked again, this time by Tyreek McGee. Moreno's hit the deck a couple of times. Both players actually a little shook up after that heavy collision.
1: Yeah, it was awkward because Tyreek was coming in with pace and Moreno had just sort of stopped and looked to turn up the line. So there wasn't just kind of a dead collision, if you will. Nothing that would save either player with their momentum leading them one way or the other.
0: Referee having a discussion with Tyreek McGee. Nothing more than that, though, as it will be a free kick for El Paso Locomotive. Ruiz will take it. A little backspin there to Chumasi. Chips it out to the far sideline. El Paso a little too easy with the passes here, and now all of a sudden they break out down the right-hand side, and that chip is as bad as you could possibly get, given there were two El Paso players in the scoring area. Cleared out towards midfield, now returned back by El Paso.
1: Yeah, that was the chance for the Locomotive. They had a 3-on-2 and just an awful ball from the right-hand side. Switchbacks not really tracking things through the middle of midfield, making it a little bit easy for El Paso and raising the blood pressure of head coach Alan McCann.
0: Pass intercepted by Berner. He'll send it out to the midfield line. Alfaro to Chumasi. Now to Daniel Gomez. Play it straight down the middle of the field. Towards the near side for Ruiz. Back to Alfaro. Diagonal pass again. Rocha is there. Heads it into the stands. Nice catch by a fan over there. It'll be an El Paso throw-in.
1: It's past my bedtime, Ryan.
0: This is past many of people's bedtime here at Widener Field.
1: We've seen some late ones.
0: Yeah.
1: Thanks, Phoenix and Vegas. But yeah, this one takes the cake.
0: A 2-hour and 47-minute lightning delay. At one point, what did you say? There was 112
1: strikes within
0: strikes?
1: 12 miles. Yeah. It was, the radar was just peppered with lightning. It got a little blustery here. at Widener Field for a while. Rain was teeming down for, what, an hour?
0: Yeah, at least. El Paso trying to gain possession. Good knock away there by DeRoma to McGee. Out to the near side for Masereka, one-on-one. Second defender comes over. That's Moreno, kept it in play.
1: Nicely
0: and
1: gone.
0: Still going. Amando Moreno rumbling, stumbling, and bumbling. Finally loses it. It rolls all the way to Colin Shuttler, who will play it straight up the field to DeRoma.
1: Yeah, Sam Williams did just enough. Moreno just lost his dribble right as Williams came across with the shoulder-to-shoulder challenge, and that was just enough to dispossess Moreno. He's looked very lively in the first half of this first half here at Widener Field out on El Paso's left. I would imagine he might switch out to the right-hand side at some point, but we haven't seen that yet.
0: Diagonal pass. That'll looking work. For Masereka. Finds him in stride. Pulled down.
1: It's a red card. It's a red card.
0: And it is a straight red shown to El Paso, and they'll be down to 10 men just 25 minutes into the contest. This is what we talked about in the pregame. Five red cards in league play for El Paso, three more than everyone else in the league. And you pointed it out, situations like this where they just get flat out beat, they're willing to take some ugly fouls.
1: Yeah, it was Ricky Ruiz. He got beat. Masereka took the touch in behind him. He had a choice to just let him go one-on-one with the goalkeeper, but he reached the right hand out, grabbed Masereka. Masereka took half a step and hit the turf, and the referee quickly produces the straight red for denial of a clear goal-scoring opportunity, and that is the end of the night for Ricky Ruiz.
0: And how about that? You wait 2 hours and 47 minutes to get back out on the field and play in this match, and then 25 minutes in, you're done. So Ruiz will head to the locker room. Nothing malicious.
1: No,
0: it was just, at all.
1: No, it was just last man.
0: Yeah,
1: it was just a professional foul, just a lack of judgment to even reach out. Just let Masereka go one-on-one. You're probably in a better situation there. Now you've got an hour and change down a man at altitude.
0: Now the ensuing free kick to be taken by Tyreek McGee. Went for it all, and that one over the crossbar. Goal kick coming up for Abraham Romero, and certainly Switchbacks fans here think that their team can take advantage of El Paso being down to 10 men, but it is easier said than done sometimes. As I'm peeking at the hockey game as we have a race to see what gets over first tonight.
1: Where are we in the hockey, eh?
0: Just underway in the second overtime with Carolina and Vegas tied up at four. But it's like exactly like a power play in hockey. You think, oh, we have an extra skater, essentially, or one more skater. It's going to be easy for us to score.
1: Teams
0: will pack it in and make it difficult to find seams as the Switchbacks lose out play on the far side.
1: Yeah, the good news for the Switchbacks is packing it in and defending is not really the El Paso way. So it'll be interesting to see exactly how they approach this. They still, as of right now, with the ball, have a forward three. And it's just a back four and a midfield two. Be interesting to see just when their legs start to show signs of being down a man.
0: Last week in USL Championship play, El Paso lost two players to red cards, which took its toll. You get a week to recover, as that should be a handball on Moreno, and it is. Ball just jumped off the turf and got him in the wrist. But some guys had to put in longer spells than they were expecting against Lexington. That was a 4-1 defeat for El Paso. So here down to 10 men is Ricky Ruiz sent off. 28-35 and counting. No score yet Hanya sends it through. Has Burner corner the 18, charging in. Played across the face of goal. And a great clearance there by El Paso to send it out of play. That was Kofi Chumasi. It will lead to a corner kick sponsored by T. Rowe Price. Invest with confidence.
1: Really well done by Saddam just to let that one run all the way out to the right-hand side. Good overlap from Burner. Right thing to do as well, just to fire that one across the face of goal, make the defenders have to stretch back toward their own goalkeeper. Could have gone anywhere. El Paso perhaps a little bit lucky. It ballooned up and over for the aforementioned T. Rowe Price corner kick.
0: McGee will take it quickly. Didn't beat the first man, who heads it to a teammate. El Paso would be wise to get rid of it. Now they finally do. Over the head of Moreno. Skips away from Hanya. Now the two of them racing after it. Hanya goes down. That'll be a foul on Moreno. And a free kick coming up for Colorado Springs.
1: Yeah, El Paso is just more looking for an outlet and some kind of possession in the switchback's half. Decent tracking back from Yosuke.
0: Sam Williams trying to find Masareka. Gets it through to Tejada. Juan slips, gets back up, sends it a little bit behind Masareka. Saddam able to get to it, though. El Paso recovers defensively, and now Saddam held off well defensively by El Paso, as a whistle will put an end to this sequence. But
1: yeah, it's much better.
0: Tejada slip sliding around.
1: Yeah, it's much better defending from El Paso, though. They saw the angle, covered it, thought maybe just for a split second Juan could get in behind, but his feet just gave out from under him as he tried to cut back onto his right foot.
0: Back underway with Chumasi. Diagonal pass looking for Moreno over his head. And out of play. Burner quickly throws it into Maples.
1: Yeah, it's a difficult pass to get right even when conditions are perfect.
0: Matusla across midfield. Gives it to Juan Tejada, who returns it. Now Rocha bypasses Matusla and goes to Sam Williams. Matusla.
1: Yeah, I don't think Garvin got a shout there. Just think that one outran him. You mentioned Corey Bennett and the Jamaican national team. They fell 1-0 today to South Africa.
0: That international friendly.
1: Yeah, we're seeing today and tomorrow pretty much every single team in the World Cup playing a friendly either here up north or down south, as was the case with South Africa and Jamaica, just to prepare for the World Cup, which starts next weekend.
0: And now here's Yosuke Hanya. His shot was blocked. And now Frank DeRoma called for a foul. DeRoma, facing his former team for the first time, was unavailable for the season opener down in Texas. Helping former teammate of his to his feet. El Paso gets us back underway with the free kick. Long pass downfield taken by Aiden Rocha. Of course, many Switchbacks fans will be rooting for the U.S. men's national team, but also have an eye on Haiti in the tournament starting next week. Duke Croy for Switchbacks FC, the first member of the club to ever get a World Cup nod. In the final tune-up for Haiti, he came on in the 58th minute as they lost 2-1 to Peru. All played.

0: 18. Still going to his right. Turns back to his left. Looking for a foul. He'll get one. Free kick just above the edge of the 18-yard box.
1: Yeah, nice little spin. Good direct touch after that to drive toward goal. Forced El Paso to make not the best decision. Give up the free kick. El Paso starting to get a little testy with the referee and the switchbacks.
0: 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And that was Alex Mendez, who's whistled for the foul. Sam Williams, Tyreek McGee, Yosuke Hanya discussing things. Before the ball is placed down, it will be Sam Williams with his right foot or Tyreek McGee with his left. Which one do you think this favors?
1: Sam Williams with the right foot. Bend it in toward the goalkeeper. Make the goalkeeper have to make a save and push it out to one of the on-rushing switchbacks.
0: Referee gives the go-ahead. It will be McGee taking in. Fires right into the wall. Right back to him. Over to Berner. Patrick strikes in that one. Nearly out of the stadium.
1: Yeah, maybe we should have let the right footer take it. That one just did not favor. Tyreek McGee couldn't get it up and over the chest of the wall. And then El Paso quickly closed out the second opportunity, and you said it blazed well up and over.
0: Mentioned Duke LaCroix representing Haiti in the World Cup. His teammate is Carl Sante of El Paso, who is also part of the Haitian national team. So he has been away from the club for the last couple of matches like Duke has been for Switchbacks FC.
1: Not a great draw for Haiti.
0: No.
1: In with five-time champs Brazil, Morocco, and Scotland.
0: Frank DeRoma with the ball. Still scoreless. El Paso down to 10 men for the last 11 minutes. Ball into the box. Skips away from everyone and a whistle, and I believe offside is the call there. A little bit of an awkward sequence.
1: Still waiting from a text from you to see whether we want to drive to Arrowhead to watch Ecuador and Curaçao.
0: I would be down, but the price needs to come down a bit on those tickets.
1: I feel like that's an approachable game, if you know what I mean. Maybe not one of the star matches. I feel like we could get something on the cheap.
0: Right, fine.
1: That's the closest we have here, obviously, in Colorado Springs is Arrowhead. Disappointing Denver wasn't a host city. Disgraceful that Chicago is not.
0: I mean, what a turnout they had today at Soldier Field.
1: And how we don't have World Cup games in what is arguably America's second city, I do not know, but we'll move on. Denver got the altitude ruling with Mexico City. Getting the bid.
0: Switchbacks take it away in midfield. Tyreek McGee up to Yosuke Hanya. Yosuke might take this quickly. Decides to slide it to Williams. Header! It goes in! Wanteana thinks he's got the breakthrough. Referee's going to be discussing things. Abraham Romero is livid. He's going to get a yellow card. And the Switchbacks have indeed broken through. Wanteana with the header, it's 1-0 Good Guys.
1: Right on the doorstep, ball got the deflection. Sam Williams kind of swept it goalwards, and then Tejada there to pounce. Romero convinced that he was offside. We haven't seen a replay yet, but the referee's flag stayed down. Switchbacks 1-0. They've deserved it. They've had the better of things offensively in this match so far. It was lovely from Yosuke, and then Williams just kind of scuffed it in behind him, and then Yosuke right on the doorstep where the striker should be, and can't make any mistake from there.

0: Yeah, Romero was way out of position. I think he was just desperately hoping for a bailout call. He was on the complete other side of the goal there as Juan Tejada heads it into the back of the net. And how about that? The guy filling in for Corey Bennett while Corey is away with the Jamaican national team comes through. How's that for next man up mentality? 1-0 switchbacks. The switchbacks goal sponsored by Gold Hill, the best address. And now, regardless of how many players El Paso has, we know the switchbacks want to attack quickly and try and get a second. Now against 10-man El Paso, they might be licking their chops even more. Here comes Saddam Masereka. Stumbles a bit. Ball comes loose. Abraham Romero comes over to play it at the edge of the 18. 39-34 gone by in the first half. Juan Tejada has made it 1-0. Chumasi, pass picked.
1: I found another approachable game for us.
0: Oh, yeah.
1: Cape Verde, Saudi Arabia in Houston. Fancy driving through Texas with me? I don't know if you've done that drive to Houston. I have. Yeah,
0: it's
1: you're
0: a tough one.
1: It's not the best. It is, it's not Durango to Telluride, let me put it that way.
0: Ball to the near side, headed and kept in play by Berner, gets the pass back. Berner, edge of the 18, going far post, and that one out of play. It looked like he was trying to score that one.
1: Yeah, it did. He was definitely shooting toward the back post, opened up just enough for him, swiped across it with the right foot, was trying to get it to bend back goalwards, just didn't. Berner's been really dangerous and given, obviously, even more license to push forward from right back with the 10 men for El Paso. They haven't strung a couple passes together in the switchbacks half in at least a quarter of an hour now. Talon Maples comfortably wins that. And switchbacks just keep it moving out to the left-hand side.
0: When is the Curacao match?
1: The Curacao at Arrowhead?
0: Yeah.
1: Give me a sec.
0: Meanwhile, Tyreek McGee with it.
1: June 20th.
0: I might be talked into this.
1: Ecuador, Curacao, June 20th.
0: Oh, wait, June 20th. Could we do the Tulsa game from Arrowhead?
1: Why not? We've done wilder things.
0: That is true.
1: We just waited out what felt like a two-day rain delay.
0: Ball across here for El Paso. Runs out of play. It'll be a goal kick for Colin Shuttler.
1: I feel like Argentina-Algeria at Arrowhead might be a little more difficult to get tickets to.
0: Might be tough.
1: Algeria-Austria, though. That one.
0: I could be dressed for the occasion.
1: Correct.
0: Can I take a moment? It's like 3 o'clock in the morning. Can I tell you about my broadcast partner? He goes to Europe, and he says something that I think many people just say. Hey, you want me to pick you anything up while I'm traversing Europe? And I'm like, yeah, I use something sports-related, something kitschy. Guy comes back with an Austrian national team scarf for me. What a guy this guy is. And it got it through customs and everything. As Abraham Romero just able to grab it in front of the hard-charging Juan Tejada was looking for the brace.
1: I wore it the whole flight.
0: Got it back here. Safe and sound.
1: Algeria, Austria, though. Like, no kidding. That's a game that, you know, I'm not.
0: And when is that one?
1: That's on the 27th of June. A lot of these are overlapping with some previous engagements of ours.
0: Oh, yeah. Well, the 27th, we don't have a match because they play midweek.
1: Yeah.
0: Unfortunately, though, I will be in the People's Republic of Florida.
1: Hmm. I'm sorry.
0: Yeah. Not my choice.
1: Nope.
0: Wife has chosen for me to be down there.
1: Oh, dear.
0: Yeah. Oh, now taken away. Here comes Frank DeRoma against
1: his
0: former
1: offside.
0: Team. He is offside.
1: That one, El Paso just able to step up in time. and I mean just. Great initial win back by Tejada. DeRoma is free to push about as far forward as he needs to in the middle of midfield because El Paso just don't have anything going forward and was almost able to make the locomotive pay.
0: Abraham Romero with it on his feet. Switchbacks up a goal. El Paso down a man. 25th minute. Ricky Ruiz dragging down Saddam Masereka as the last defender, keeping Masereka from breaking in all alone against his goalkeeper. Pass across midfield here. We'll roll harmlessly out of play. Talon Maples will pick it up. I look over at the fourth official here. As we got 20 seconds until we find out how much additional time. I would just say, as a general rule of thumb, don't expect big numbers at the end of either one of these halves.
1: Yeah, if they have a heart. They waited through the rain delay, too. It should be 60 seconds. Any more than that, then words will be shared with the fourth official.
0: From up here in the booth, 2 minutes.
1: Turkish.
0: Here's Saddam Masereka, meanwhile, gets away from one defender, trying to get around the second, could not. So here's Sam Williams into the box, cut off by El Paso, played out to the near side for Moreno. So 2 minutes of TikTok Shop stoppage time. The TikTok Shop, Southern Colorado's premier watch and clock shop. It's the one place for all your timekeeping needs. Ball out to the far sideline here. El Paso content to just let this thing close out unless a man breaks in behind everybody, which they had, but Colin Shuttler able to put an end to that, sends it into the crowd. El Paso wants to hurry here. They feel like they got a chance to steal one before the break. And what a goal it would be for them, down 10 men and down 2-10 men and down a goal. To the near sideline. It's Torres. Swings it in and sent on over the overhang on the concourse and out onto the roadways in downtown Colorado Springs. That clearance from Talon Maples. It will be a late corner kick here. Okay, the hockey game's over. I don't want to watch a news report about whatever a screw worm is.
1: What happened in the hockey game?
0: Heavy sigh, Vegas won.
1: Oh, dear. So 2-1?
0: 2-1, Vegas. Yep. Yeah. Here comes the corner kick to the far post, headed towards goal. And it's going to go in. Oh, my goodness. El Paso equalizes right at the death here in the first half.
1: Was that Alfaro? Either way, Switchbacks got a piece of it in front of Shuttler and weren't able to keep it out. Great ball in. I think it was Alfaro. It was Tony Alfaro with the goal.
0: Get another look at it here. Or maybe not.
1: Yeah, former Cal State Dominguez Hills star. Alfaro at the back post turns it goalwards and then Switchbacks, like I said, got a touch but couldn't do anything to keep it out, and we are all knotted at one, and that is it for the first 45. Ooh.
0: Everything coming up Switchbacks for 46 minutes and 55 seconds, but right at the end of the first half, 10-man El Paso levels it on a corner kick, and we are tied at one at the break. We'll tell you more about it when we return here on Extra Sports 1300.
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0: Halftime at Widener Field in a match that was delayed 2 hours and 47 minutes. We are tied at one in the third match of the group stage of the Prince Tires USL Cup. Ryan Kaufman, Roland Vargas with you. The Switchbacks concede a late goal in the 47th minute off of a corner kick. It was Alfaro who got the goal credit, but when a team goes down to 10 men, that's a very popular way to try and generate offenses off of set pieces.
1: Yeah, it was really about all they had. We had just talked a few moments before about how they played a couple of long passes in. I thought that the Switchbacks were a little bit lucky with the clearance from Talon Maples. It could have gone absolutely anywhere that led to the corner kick. It was a decent enough set piece out to the back post. Good jump by Alfaro. Switchbacks got a touch on it, couldn't keep it out. And just like that, somehow El Paso were back in this match when it looked like it was just going to be Switchbacks all the way with the extra man and the breakthrough right around the half-hour mark.
0: Yeah, it was Ricky Ruiz sent off with a straight red card in the 25th minute. 13 minutes later, Juan Tejada starting in place of Corey Bennett, who's with the Jamaican national team, played earlier today in an international friendly. But Tejada steps right in and gets the goal. And then fast forward to the end of the half, Alfaro evens it up. But the Switchbacks still will have one more player at their disposal at any given time than El Paso will, a team that has struggled all season, defending teams with 11 players. I expect the Switchbacks to certainly put them under much duress in the second 45 minutes. 1-1, the score at the break. We'll be back to Widener Field after this on Extra Sports 1300.
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0: 1-1, Switchbacks and El Paso tied in the each team's third match of the group stage in the Prince Tires USL Cup. Basically, everything has ended, as you might expect today, save for the West Coast matches. And how about this? AV Alta from League One has a 2-1 lead over Orange County SC. And let's see where that one is currently. The other match going on is Sacramento Republic and Monterey Bay, and they are tied at one. That match with AV Alta in Orange County is approaching the 80th minute. Sacramento and Monterey Bay 1-1. The only team that has made it through, although I'm trying to figure out how San Antonio now at 8 points is not have an X by their name as advanced, but we'll just trust the internet. Tampa Bay Rowdies with a 2-0 win over Sporting Jacksonville. They get 9 points through their first three matches, and they have clinched a spot in the knockout round. Everyone else still has to fight for it, although Colorado Springs, if they're able to get a lead and hang on to it in this second half, will be the second team, along with Tampa Bay, to clinch a spot in the USL Cup quarterfinals. 1-1 our score. We'll give you some of the other numbers when we return here on Extra Sports 1300.
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0: Taking a look at some of the first half numbers, Switchbacks with 10 shots in the first half, just the two on target. Juan Tejada cashed in his shot on goal. El Paso with three total shots, just the one on target, but they made it count as Tony Alfaro evened the score in the last minute of stoppage time. Possession went the way of the Switchbacks to the tune of 52%. Eight fouls for El Paso, six for Colorado Springs, each team with a yellow card, and of course the one red given to Ricky Ruiz. 1-1 our score, second half next on Extra Sports 1300.
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0: Start of the second half, Switchbacks in El Paso tied at one. Locomotive get us underway with the second half kick. They will be moving left to right across whatever device you may be listening on. We always appreciate it, but on a night like this, we super appreciate it. A match delayed 2 hours and 47 minutes because of a lightning storm here in Colorado Springs as El Paso sent the ball out of play, and now a conversation going on with a player for each team. No surprise Amanda Moreno is in the middle of it. Referee just talking to Moreno right now.
1: He's got a yellow card out as well, question mark? No, he doesn't. Never mind.
0: And Patrick Berner is gesturing at Moreno. I think the seemed two of them were battling.
1: Yeah, seemed a bit of an unnecessary conversation to have inside of the first minute of the second 45, but either way, we play on.
0: Switchbacks have it. Pass it into the attacking end. And now go back into their own half. Across for Garvin Metusalah. Up the near sideline for Aiden Rocha. Rocha to McGee. Taroma lets it run back through to Aiden. Back across midfield, Metusalah. Near side, Rocha. Up to Hanya. Yosuke dribbling towards the middle of the field. Goes diagonally across the field. Way too strong. Out of play into the McDivitt corner. And it will be a goal kick for Abraham Romero. As we hit 47 minutes on the clock. 1-1 our score. Juan Tejada, Tony Alfaro, the goal scorers for Switchbacks FC and El Paso Locomotive, respectively. Romero sends it up the middle of the field to Rubio Rubin, who has been very quiet in this one. The Switchbacks have done a good job of marking one of the three co-leaders in goals in the USL Championship. Corey Bennett of the Switchbacks being one, and Isan Sako of Phoenix being the other. The ball goes out of play. Switchbacks will have a throw.
1: Yeah, it was well taken down off the chest of Rubin. Young man from Beaverton, now representing Guatemala on the international level after making the switch from the United States. That one's a little bit too strong. It'll run all the way through to Abraham Romero.
0: He'll roll it to Chumasi, near side Quezada. Now chip forward, taken away by Aiden Rocha, up to McGee, pass a little bit behind Aiden, able to recover, threw it off the shin of Quezada, and now Garvin Metusalah, up to McGee. Tyreek lost it for a moment, it looked like he just glanced up to see what he was going to do with it, and then slipped on the ball, allowing El Paso to reclaim possession here. Again, El Paso down to 10 men. A straight red given to Ricky Ruiz in the 25th minute for bringing down Saddam Masareko, who's in all alone on Abraham Romero, the Locomotive goalkeeper. Speaking of, Romero plays it up to one of his defenders, over to Kofi Chumasi. Near sideline, Quezada. Cross midfield, Quezada charging, thinks better of it, slows it down. Pass back to Chumasi. A little more deliberate than we come to expect from El Paso Locomotive, but I guess being careful, being down 10 men and having a chance in this one with the score tied up at one. Ball back to Romero. Boots it high into the air. A little bit of backspin. Look out, Frank DeRoma. Bounces right next to him. Comes down to the turf. Patrick Berner on it. Burner picks up the pace, feeds it to Saddam Masereka, had it swiped away. And now El Paso charges up the far sideline as we hit 50 minutes on the clock. Ball played up to Moreno, and Moreno is offside.
1: Yeah, just left early. A slight chance there for El Paso just to stretch things and try to get in behind the switchbacks. But again, Moreno just couldn't time his run.
0: I do not like that all of a sudden every substitute on the switchbacks got up and started to walk away. I'm like, no, not again.
1: No, that was just
0: them getting warmed up. But
1: yeah, I don't think the switchbacks coaching staff are especially thrilled with the way that this second half has begun.
0: Yeah.
1: Hence the mass exodus from the bench just to get warm.
0: As Yosuke Hanya cleared off the ball.
1: Yeah, referee waited to see if there was an advantage. There wasn't. Switchbacks just basically took the free kick from the run of play.
0: Now here's Patrick Burner. He's looked dangerous so far tonight. Out to Masereka. Now Williams. Back to Masereka. Plays it into the box. Chested down to the turf and cleared away by El Paso. Matusla gets it back in the midfield circle. Up to DeRoma. Frank to the near side for Rocha. Up to Hanya. Yost going one-on-one. Tries to get the inside track here. Goes down looking for a call. Will not get one.
1: Yeah, that's good refereeing. Defender did well just to cut the angle off. Mizioske tried to turn it a little bit more goalwards. And just a shoulder-to-shoulder challenge and goal kick for Locomotive.
0: Minute, 1-1 our score. El Paso down to 10 men. They've been that way for nearly a half an hour. They've played well despite it.
1: Yeah, they've been better with 10 than they were with 11, to be quite honest with you.
0: All out of play on the far sideline. Moreno couldn't keep it in. It will be a switchbacks throw in here. Goes into Maples, now to Sam Williams. Up to Burner. You see Williams playing back in the formation. Mm-hmm. That's allowing Patrick Burner to get up the field with his speed.
1: Yeah, he was so dangerous in that first half. Bad giveaway there by the switchbacks.
0: Yeah, Williams slipped on the play. We've said that a few times about players on both teams. Here comes El Paso. Bad pass there. He gifted it right back to Colorado Springs. And now Juan Tejada, the goal scorer. Out to the right-hand side for Tyreek McGee. He's not shy about striking from distance. Plays it to Tejada. Back to McGee. Strikes, and it short hops Romero. That's a more difficult save than maybe it would appear, as that one caught the turf right before it got to Abraham Romero, but did a good job of staying in front of it.
1: Yeah, just had to get his body behind it, to your point. Just, if anything, he's just going to give a rebound into his own hands to Roma. Just a little bit of a push and a lean in. Free kick for El Paso.
0: Before they take it, why don't we pause 10 seconds? 10 seconds for station identification. 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
0: Ryan and Roland at Widener Field, DJ Michaels in the Extra Sports 1300 studios. 1-1 our score late into the evening on this Saturday night. Third group stage match for both of these teams. Both have won their previous two. Switchbacks through to the quarterfinals if they're able to win in regulation. El Paso can get there Actually, I think that their chances of getting out, clinching the group tonight are gone because they would have needed to win within 90 minutes and also have the other match between Phoenix and New Mexico go to penalties. It didn't. But still, El Paso would have the inside track with a win.
1: Shout out to everyone still listening to us, by the way, and DJ Michaels in the studio. It's about as late as we've ever called a Switchbacks game. We've done some weird ones over the years.
0: El Paso playing the ball up. They dribble it around the Switchbacks defender. Ball still loose. Switchbacks finally get to it.
1: Yeah, in the end, just a numbers game there. The Switchbacks had enough jerseys in black to defend. But warning signs are there. El Paso have given the Switchbacks a couple of things to think about in the opening 10 minutes and change of this second half.
0: Ooh, that is a square pass right by the Switchbacks' goal. Colin Shuttler does well to get it out of the danger area.
1: Very well.
0: Don't know what that thought process was as Colorado Springs gets into the attacking half. They're just off here in the second 45. Yeah. Here's Yosuke Hanya. Plays it up to Rocha. Rocha with the cross on the volley. Masareka sends it over the crossbar and out.
1: Yeah, that ball was almost behind him when he was able to make contact with it. So difficult to keep it down or get it on frame. Wasn't able to do that. Decent break forward. I'm not 100% sure that Aiden meant to clip that one back as far as he did, but either way, that's where it went. That's where the support was. And Saddam unable to get the strike goalwards. I think changes will be happening in short order as Garvin Matusla is whistled for the foul. It's just smart center forward play there from El Paso. That was Rubio Ruben, who felt the contact, went to ground.
0: I would have to chuckle a little bit because Alan McCann, they're really studying something on the sideline as Yosuke Hanya charges up the field. Tell you about it in a moment. Yos slides it over, cleared away by El Paso. Will this be a corner? No. Ooh, could be. But it won't. It will be a throw-in. So the Switchbacks are studying something on the sideline. It's a notebook. And the reason why I have to chuckle a little bit is because of the scene today in Chicago where Pochettino was coaching up his guys using a laptop. So neither Alan McCann nor Mauricio Pochettino, big fans of the tablet, apparently.
1: Nothing wrong with an old-fashioned whiteboard or just a piece of paper and a pencil. I would imagine what they're looking at is where they're going to insert Jonas Fjellberg, would be my guess, into this match. And I would imagine it would be for Saddam, just given the fact that he's on the yellow card. Adrian Perez might be another option they could go to off the bench.
0: I suffice to say, I don't think that Alan McCann loves the way his team has come out in this second 45 minutes as another pass wayward and over the head of Frank DeRoma. Goal kick coming up for Abraham Romero.
1: Yeah, they've made chances, the Switchbacks, but I mean, really, they've made chances and they've been able to defend because of that extra player. It hasn't been because of anything they've necessarily done with a ton of intent or a ton of quality so far in this second half. They've just been a little bit flat from where they finished in the first. I think that goal really took some wind out of their sails right there at the death of the first 45 minutes. So that one is well seen back to Shuttler.
0: Shuttler to Sam Williams, up to Frank DeRoma, who go for a stroll. Now stops over to Talon Maples. Approaching the hour mark with the score tied up at one. Speedy Williams looks like he might be the first sub into this one.
1: Yeah, he'd go right into the middle of midfield. Maybe Williams for Williams on that one, or you could push Sam a little bit further forward, bring off Tyreek. Jonas Fjellberg looks like he's going to get a call as well.
0: Yosuke Hanya, meanwhile, out wide to Aiden Rocha, back to Yos. to Garvin Matusla. Back to the near sideline for Rocha. Aiden tees it up. Good ball into the box. That is knocked down, and it goes out. El Paso up the near sideline. They turn it over. Sam Williams with it. Back to Rocha. See if he can get another good ball into the box. This time passes it back to Williams. Now DeRoma. Over to McGee. Tyreek reverses Fields. Finds his man. Patrick Berner shoots in that. Hit the side of the goal.
1: Yeah, it wasn't far wide. Beautiful pass to find him. Lovely touch in off the chest from Berner. And just drug his shot wide of the near post. And I mean just. Great touch, though. Bring it under control. And then in on that non-favored left foot. Just not able to get it on frame.
0: So we remain tied up at one. Subs at the ready for Colorado Springs. It will be three of them. Speedy Williams, Jonas Fjellberg, and Brennan Creek.
1: Yeah, I would imagine Saddam, maybe Williams and Tyreek McGee. Mm. Maybe DeRoma and Tyreek McGee.
0: Well, here comes Adrian Perez, too.
1: There we go. Yeah, so it's a whole new middle of the midfield for the switchbacks and some fresh legs out in a wide position.
0: These are the type of decisions I think you make in these kind of competitions. Not to say you have nothing to lose, but you could be a little creative here as Colorado Springs gives the ball off to Tyreek McGee. Couldn't keep it on his foot, but goes right to DeRoma. Back to Tyreek. Corner of the box. Flipped in and on top of the goal as Romero goes crashing into the net.
1: Yeah, he was not confident about that one at all, was Abraham Romero. And smart goalkeeping, just staying seated in the goal. Give himself as much time as he possibly can with this goal kick.
0: 63rd minute, tied up at one.
1: This has been a strange game.
0: Strange evening.
1: Yeah, it sure has.
0: Romero chipping it to the near side. Aerial duel won by Quezada. His ensuing pass nearly taken away. Pass to the midfield circle. Masareka overran it. El Paso pressuring here. Corner of the 18. Little chip. And that one headed away. Good job by Garvin Matusla. It will land on the wrong side of the flagstick, meaning El Paso will get a corner kick out of it. And it's the last thing that the Switchbacks fans here at Widener Field want to see. After the lone El Paso goal came from one of these at the end of the first half.
1: Yeah, and the Switchbacks will not make their change defending a corner kick. Good break forward, though, from El Paso. Warning signs, as you mentioned, are there for the Switchbacks.
0: His corner kick, sponsored by Pepsi. That's what I like.
1: Could go for a wild cherry Pepsi right now.
0: Any kind of caffeine will do.
1: Yeah.
0: El Paso lines up a corner. Line drive, quite a bit of pace to it, headed out by Colorado Springs. Now the locomotive bring it under their control again. Looking near corner of the 18 for Chumasi, headed away by Sam Williams and sent out by El Paso. And now smart veteran move by Calvillo.
1: Yeah, now the changes for switchbacks and a trio of them as well from the locomotive. This will take some paperwork.
0: All right, let's start here. Jonas Fjellberg will replace Yosuke Hanya. It'll be Speedy Williams in for Frank DeRoma, or for Sam Williams, excuse me. It'll be Brennan Creek in for Saddam Masareka. That's interesting.
1: It is.
0: And Adrian Perez will be coming in for Frank DeRoma. So those are the switchbacks changes. I'll just give you the whole lineup after we're done here. El Paso, Beto, now for their changes.
1: Beto Avila is one of the players that's going to be coming on for El Paso.
0: It will be Memo Diaz will be the first one. He's going to replace Alvaro Quezada. So that's like for like for like.
1: Robert Coronado, the other, coming in for El Paso, I believe.
0: He is, and he will replace Daniel Gomez in the El Paso midfield. And last but not least, it will be Beto Avila coming in for Alex Mendez. So many a change. Reset the switchbacks lineup. For you will be Colin Shuttler, Patrick Berner, Garvin Matusla, Aiden Rocha, and Talon Maples. Their defensive group will remain intact. And then it is Speedy Williams, Adrian Perez, Tyreek McGee stays on, Brennan Creek, Juan Tejada, and Jonas Fjeldberg. And here come the switchbacks reinforcements on the attack. An El Paso player clipped, and it will be a foul going against Colorado Springs. 66-24 gone by in the second half, or in the match, I should say. 1-1 our score. Juan Tejada with the goal for Colorado Springs, answered in the 47th minute by Tony Alfaro. Ricky Ruiz sent off in the 25th minute. So this whole time, El Paso, now 41 minutes, has been playing with 10 men, and they've equalized and have maintained this 1-1 scoreline. Back underway as Romero plays it to Chumasi. Chumasi, big body, hard to alter his path, sends it up the field. Good back heel there, but read well by Colorado Springs. Now Rocha up to Brennan Creek. Creek across midfield to Tejada. Back to Creek. Trying to force it to Fjeldberg. Knocked away, but right to Tyreek
1: nice
0: McGee.
1: Pass.
0: He'll reverse fields. Patrick Berner on it. Berner chips it. Looking for a man in the box. That was Fjeldberg. Cleared away by Chumasi. Back on it is Berner, up to Fjeldberg successfully this time, and tried to leave it for the hard-charging Tyreek McGee. Couldn't get there in time. Goal kick as the ball goes over the back line.
1: Yeah, Jonas just took the sting out of it and just tried to lay it off, but too much on it. Decent movement there off the ball from the switchbacks. It was a lovely little pass from Tyreek McGee out to the switchback's right-hand side. In the end, move breaks down.
0: And the ensuing goal kick out of play. So the switchbacks will have a throw-in just inside the El Paso half. Garvin Matusla up to Aiden Rocha near sideline. To Speedy Williams making his first appearance at Widener Field since returning to the switchbacks. Was out for injury for a long time. Did get some run against Oakland as a cross goes in and is gloved by Abraham Romero. In fact, Speedy came on in the 80th minute out in Oakland.
1: Yeah, huge to have him back. Goes without saying. Need him to find some fitness for the switchbacks, give them even more options in the middle of midfield. He is exactly what they need, just in a veteran experience presence, just to sit right in front of the back four and absorb pressure and recycle possession to players like Brennan Creek, let them spend a little bit more time going forward and looking for things offensively than having to run around and defend. Let Speedy Williams do that. That's what he was born to do. Reads the game so well in that position for the switchbacks like that.
0: right on cue, takes it away, feeds Tyreek McGee, pass up to Adrian Perez. Perez over to Fjellberg, he scores! Jonas Fjellberg makes it 2-1, Colorado Springs.
1: First time finish inside of the right foot, just bends it around the goalkeeper. Beautifully played by the switchbacks. Great win back by Speedy Williams. And then so direct from Colorado Springs. Jonas exactly where he wants it on the left-hand side, drifting in on his right foot. First time finish, no mistake. 2-1, switchbacks, they lead.
0: So the substitutions for Alan McCann come up big as Fjellberg finds the goal. It's his second goal of this competition. He has one goal as well in the USL Championship League play this year.
1: That was really well done by the switchbacks. And Jonas, again, just picture perfect. If he could get the ball anywhere on the pitch, that's where it would be, able to drift in from the left-hand side on that deadly right foot of his and just almost passes it into the back of the net. So cool, calm, and collected. Switchbacks, big collective sigh of relief.
0: They take the 2-1 lead over 10-man El Paso. 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The best address, 72nd minute. Now can Colorado Springs hold and keep El Paso from getting set-piece opportunities? Of course, some breathing room would be nice. Here's Adrian Perez with a shot that was blocked. Adrian gets it back to Speedy Williams, now to Tyreek McGee.
1: It was another good win back by Speedy Williams that created that initial shot for Perez. Switchbacks smartly, don't see anything there, just back things away and slow down and keep possession. El Paso can't hurt them, but the switchbacks have the ball.
0: Back around midfield now, Speedy Williams to the near sideline, Rocha. Jonas calling for the ball. Aiden decides to go back to Matusla. Up to Williams. Now Creek. To Matusla, near sideline, Rocha. Aiden goes for a run, slips it to Fjellberg. Aiden down on the ground now. Alan McCann is incensed.
1: Yeah, I don't understand why there wasn't a whistle. He was just barged off of things as soon as he played that pass and continued his run through to the edge of the 18-yard box. Referee just clearly didn't see it. Jonas is frustrated. Switchbacks are frustrated. Alan McCann equally so. The referee just simply missed that one as Rocha continued his run.
0: And Robert Coronado gave the referee the perfect excuse to put an end to the play there. So both Rocha and Creek are down on the turf. Creek on his back. Now he'll sit up. Rocha already sitting up. Got to get his boot back on. Now Creek being helped to his feet by the referee. Rocha's tying his shoe. We'll have a free kick sponsored by Underline, your local gigabit fiber internet, underline.com/COS. 2-1 switchbacks. They just broke through with their second goal, courtesy of Jonas Fjellberg. Speedy Williams looks like he's going to take this free kick close to the sideline beneath us. Goes across the field. Good centering header. Now Tejada pops it in the air. Now another header by El Paso into the hands of their goalkeeper, Romero.
1: Yeah, it's better from El Paso there right at the end. Didn't need the second header, and then they were able to clean it up and get it back to Romero.
0: El Paso to the near sideline. Jonas nearly got there. Bimemo Diaz flips it forward, cut off by Talon Maples. And settled down by Speedy Williams to Tyreek McGee. But make no mistake about it, the switchbacks want a third. Along the far sideline is Adrian Perez. Just recently returned from injury, came on in the 80th minute out in Oakland. First match in a few weeks.

0: whatever for them. They'll bring on some more offensive firepower with Abatia. But first and foremost, Switchbacks have the ball on the right-hand side.
1: With Adrian Perez. Pass back to McGee. Now to the middle. Speedy Williams out to the near sideline for Rocha. Brings it down to the turf. Little shimmy one way, goes back the other way to Tyreek McGee. McGee, his fellow countryman. Speedy Williams back to Tyreek. Switchbacks getting a little disorganized here. They'll go to Matusla and back to Colin Shuttler. Shuttler looking for Fieldberg. Chested to the turf by there Memo Diaz and ripped away by Jonas. Here come the Switchbacks. Fieldberg strikes. That is blocked. Perez gets it. He can strike from here. He will. And he just missed it.
0: Had it where he wanted it on the left foot. Great initial play from Jonas Fieldberg. And now the change for El Paso.
1: It'll be Diego Abatia, the 23-year-old from Jalisco, Mexico. He was one of the two El Paso players that saw a red card last weekend against Lexington. He was sent off in the 29th minute. And then they had one around the hour mark. So Diego Abatia, two goals in league play this year, has won in this competition, who scored last match against AV Alta. 2-1 Switchbacks, midway through the 78th minute. Fieldberg and Tejada, the goal scorers, not necessarily in that order. Here's Diaz on the near sideline. Somehow that ball stayed in play. Back to Diaz. Coronado. Diaz back to Coronado. Now midfield circle. With it is Torres. Over to Kofi Chumasi. Chumasi chips it forward. Header towards the goal. And then a second by Colorado Springs. Easy play there by Colin Shuttler. Immediately rolls it up the field to Speedy Williams. Brennan Creek back to Speedy. Out wide to Berner. Up the sideline to Perez. Adrian Perez. Flips it to Tejada. Knocked away by El Paso. Juan stays with the play and has it. Tejada shoved down from behind. No call. El Paso starting back the other way. Colorado Springs able to regain possession here. Matusla

0: 80th minute now with the Switchbacks leading 2-1. And El Paso down to 10 men. Here's Matusla sliding across the field for Talon Maples. Maples up to Burner. Down to Creek. Tyreek McGee near the midfield line. Goes to Matusla. Flipped over the head of Coronado. Finds Aiden Rocha in stride. Rocha angling towards the center of the field. His pass behind Creek. Taken away by Amando Moreno.
1: There you go.
0: Only for the Switchbacks to pounce back on it, but a late whistle and a foul is going to go against Brennan Creek.
1: Yeah, things got a little fragmented there. I don't think the referee saw the first pullback that occurred against the Switchbacks and then called the Switchbacks for the foul. Things getting awful late for El Paso. They're trying a little bit direct. Colin Shuttler, decent starting position, makes the catch just on the edge of his 18.
0: 81st minute. Switchbacks leading 2-1. Garvin Matusla to Talon Maples. To the midfield line, Burner. Over to Maples.

0: Far sideline, Perez. Chipped forward as Adrian took off on the run. He is onside. Passes it back to Tejada. His shot was blocked. Still loose inside the 18. El Paso can't. They at least clear it out of the 18. But here comes a strike from way downtown. Speedy Williams out of nowhere fired out. Didn't miss by a lot.
1: No, he sure didn't. Step right into it. Perfect height for Speedy just to take it off the half volley and strike it on its way up.
0: Substitution for Colorado Springs. Kisa Kingi will come in. Recently signed through the rest of this season by the Switchbacks after the initial 25-day contract. Kingi will turn 24 on Wednesday, the Bethesda, Maryland native. Has made one appearance in league play so far this year. Alan McCann really liked what Kisa brought to the team in the New Mexico match of this competition. So giving him some more run in the USL Cup tonight, Kisa will replace Tyreek McGee.
1: Omar Mora on for El Paso. As things get a little bit loose out on the far side, heavy legs starting to set in. And El Paso just lose it over and out for a throw right near the McDivitt corner for Colorado Springs.
0: The only substitutes that Alan McCann can make if he were to choose would be Christian Herrera in goal or youth players Dane Valenti and Griffin Price. So all the first team substitutes have made their way into the contest. This might be the lineup they finish with. 83rd minute, up 2-1. Long pass down the near side for El Paso. Getting there first as Matusla sends it into the crowd.
1: Yeah, read that one really well. Did Garvin had the angle. And all because he started early, because he saw that one developing, was able to get there, easily cleared out.
0: Quick throw in by Los Locos. They go back to Chumasi. Chumasi playing catch here on either side of the midfield circle. Now he pushes it forward. Taken away by Colorado Springs. Fjellberg near side. Plays it back to Berner. Oh, they end up on the same side. Now to Matusla. Talon Maples flips it, looking for Perez. Doesn't find him into the stands. Throwing for El Paso in the Switchbacks half. Pretty good spot to have one. But the Switchbacks head away the throw-in. Juan Tejada passes the ball up. Adrian Perez on his horse. Perez into the box, waiting for reinforcements. Steps around a defender. Leaves it. Speedy shot. His goes wide. Perez, great job to keep the play alive. He had to wait a while for anyone to join him. Speedy did and just pushed that one wide.
1: Yeah, it just didn't seem as confident as he was in the last one. That one just kind of under Speedy Williams, if anything, and just tried to sort of pass it in stride, but just couldn't dig it out from under his feet, and it trickled well wide.
0: 85th minute with the Switchbacks leading 2-1. Chumasi up the field.
1: Nicely
0: headed
1: done.
0: Away by Speedy Williams. Kingi will run it down far sideline. Kisa to the midfield circle for Williams. Pass a little bit shy of Brennan Creek, taken away by the Locomotive. And that'll be a foul. Very late whistle there. Maybe looking for an advantage that never came. So a foul called against Garvin Matusla. Going to give El Paso free kick. Pretty straight on goal, but quite a bit of distance between the ball and Colin Shuttler.
1: Yeah, it's a disappointing one to give away. Decision now for El Paso is exactly what they do with this. Whether they try to put something on goal, see if it can't skip off the surface, or whether they look for some height. It'll be the second one.
0: Chipped near post, centering header, and that attempt goes over the supporters section and out. Goal kick for Colorado Springs as they survive that sequence, still leading 2-1 against 10-man El Paso, 87th minute. Pass up to Brennan Creek, quick touch to the outside for Adrian Perez. Perez again, running very fast. El Paso stays with him and lets that run over the back line. Goal kick coming up for Abraham Romero. Tomasi

0: takes it away. Brennan Creek with it. Now across. Aiden Roach upset with himself. Wanted to do better on that one. It ends up going out of play.
1: Yeah, he wanted to wrap his right foot around it. Instead, just kind of tiredly pushed it.
0: Minute. Up the far sideline, Talon Maples intercepts it. There's a foul. At least thought so. Referee says play on. Juan Tejada telegraphed his pass. El Paso nearly took it away. Speedy Williams recovers for Colorado Springs. 89th minute. To the near side for Patrick Berner. Berner to Rocha. To Maples. Cross midfield.

0: passing here by Colorado Springs Creek. Out to Tejada, back to Brennan. Ball chested to the turf by El Paso as they step in the passing lane. And now they break free down the left-hand side, angling towards the corner of the 18. Dangerous here for El Paso. A shot was blocked. El Paso gets it back. Another shot goes in. Shuttler smothers it as he dives to his left hip.
1: Yeah, decent strike. Took that hated bounce right in front of the goalkeeper. Skipped off the surface, but really good hands from Shuttler. Might be the best chance El Paso's going to be able to fashion. It was a good break forward. Got a bit of a fortuitous bounce on the left-hand side. Once they did, made the most of it. Decent enough strike in, but Shuttler saw it the whole way. That's a terrible back pass.
0: And Shuttler's not going to be able to get to it. It will be a corner kick for El Paso here in the final minute.
1: Goalkeeper's coming forward. Why not, right?
0: Yep. Don't think we'll get a lot of stoppage time at the end of this one. So
1: I would imagine a four, maybe. A three or a four.
0: 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Here comes El Paso. Sending it in. Header towards the near post. Shuttler runs up, grabs it. It will be 4 minutes of TikTok Shop stoppage time. 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It's the one place for all your timekeeping needs. Colorado Springs hanging on to a 2-1 lead. But moments like that make you feel a little uneasy, even against 10-man El Paso, as Fjellberg gets tackled down. That will be a yellow card on Memo Diaz. It's a yellow card sponsored by Diversus Health, mental health and well-being for all. Chance for Colorado Springs to waste some more time here. But even better than that would be if they can turn this set-piece opportunity into an insurance goal. Speedy Williams has it. It's only about 3 yards into the field of play. Gives it short to Fjellberg. Now back to Williams. Pass out of the reach of Creek. And it'll be out off of Colorado Springs. Long throw-in. Speedy Williams is there. Heads it to Fjellberg. Now Berner. Back to Jonas. Great move on the near sideline. Diaz came over to help defensively, though. Colorado Springs gets it back. Now El Paso, and Speedy Williams just throws down a member of El Paso, and another tackle by Kingy.
1: And
0: that's going to be
1: a yellow
0: on Kingy.
1: And Speedy will get one, too.
0: But both yellow, which is a good thing, all things considered. Referee played the advantage initially. It was an obvious foul on Speedy Williams. He was trying to get the foul call. Referee wisely let the play continue, and then Kingy finished it. So free kick opportunity here for El Paso. Midway through the additional 4 minutes. Added to the end of this match in this very long evening that was supposed to start at 7 o'clock. We started at nearly 10. Ball sent in. Lightning was the reason. Soccer players play through rain and snow. Here's El Paso. Chipping it in. Far post. Berner is there. Sends it away. Bounces once. Still in play for Colorado Springs. And they'll take possession. Now Aiden Rocha. Brennan Creek up the field. Dalberg jogging, leaves it for Adrian Perez on the overlapping run. Adrian trying to separate from his defender. Has it down in the McDivitt corner. Another defender comes over trying to pry the ball loose. Stays in play for the moment. Now Chumasi able to take it away. Swipe back by Jonas. Fjellberg will just send it to an area. Nobody there. He's trying to get it off of the sideline. El Paso as Yelberg trucks over Coronado. Coronado was waiting for Jonas to do that. Quick restart for El Paso. Time winding down in this one. Ball played forward. Switchback's got to be sure of this header. They are with Talon Maples. Now a second for Berner. Misses it. Here's El Paso with the shot. That one was not curling enough towards the upper 90. Out of play. Colin Shuttler will retrieve the ball that went into the stands, or he'll have it tossed down to him, and that will be it. Colorado Springs Switchbacks FC is on to the USL Cup quarterfinals. They will win Group 2. Picked up 3 wins along the way. Still one more group stage match to go, but that will just be for fun. This one was fun and nervy at times, but the Switchbacks win it by a final of 2-1. We'll be back to Widener Field after this on Extra Sports 1300.
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0: 2-1, Switchbacks beat El Paso, and they are on to the quarterfinals of the USL Cup. Ryan Kaufman, Roland Vargas with you here. Switchbacks, despite having one additional player on the field with El Paso down to 10 men, the last couple of minutes of the first half and the first few of the second half, not great from Colorado Springs, Roland, but the substitutes, I think those mass substitutions that Alan McCann made absolutely did the trick and stemmed the tide, turned it back Colorado Springs' way.
1: Yeah, Switchbacks wanted more energy, especially in the middle of midfield, wanted more pace out in wide positions. They were able to get that. I thought, to your point, the substitutions kind of brought things back into perspective, the way that the Switchbacks are playing maybe the first 30 minutes of the match, and really kind of settled things down, gave them the experience and the quality to see them through and on to the quarterfinals.
0: Well, the goal scoring went as follows. Juan Tejada opened the scoring in the 38th minute, 13 minutes after Ricky Ruiz was sent off with a straight red card for his tackle on Saddam Masareko, who's in all alone on Abraham Romero. But as I mentioned, Switchbacks kind of let go of the rope a little bit and gave up a corner kick in the second minute of stoppage time in the first half. Tony Alfaro tied it up at 1. Wasn't great at the beginning of the half. Then the substitutes came on, and one of those subs came through in a huge way in the 70th minute. Right on cue, takes it away, feeds Tyreek McGee, pass up to Adrian Perez. Perez over to Fjellberg. He scores! Jonas Fjellberg makes it 2-1 Colorado Springs.
1: First.
0: Jonas Fjellberg, his second goal of this USL Cup, put the Switchbacks in front 2-1, and they were able to hang on by that exact same scoreline as they are now 3-0 in USL Cup Group 2. They have clinched the group and will be one of eight teams remaining in this competition. That will resume in a few weeks. 2-1 your final score. We'll take a look at some of the numbers, and Roland Vargas will give you his man of the match right after this on Extra Sports 1300.
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0: Juan Tejada, one of the two goal scorers tonight for Colorado Springs, getting the starting nod in place of Corey Bennett, who is with the Jamaican national team. Let's look at some of the other numbers from this match. Switchbacks end up with out shooting El Paso 20-8. They outchance them tonight 4-2. They outpossess them 55-45. Fouls, they also led in this match 16-11. I don't know if that's a good thing. They picked up three yellow cards along the way: Matusla, Masareka, and Speedy Williams. The two for El Paso were Abraham Romero and Memo Diaz. The one red card, again, issued to Ricky Ruiz in the 25th minute. So, with that being said, I turn to my broadcast partner, Roland Vargas, to name our Groom Transportation man of the match.
1: Tonight's captain, led by example, Juan Tejada. I thought his high press, his energy, we know you're going to get that from him. Obviously, he pops up with the goal. I thought he led his teammates terrifically well. He put in just a monumental shift up front, alone quite often at times, having to lead the line for the Switchbacks. Did a lot of running on the ball, did even more off the ball. I thought he had a fantastic performance and was the Groom Transportation man of the match this evening.
0: Could not agree more. Juan Tejada, your Groom Transportation man of the match. Groom Airport Shuttle, providing stress-free transportation between Colorado Springs and DIA. We'll be back to wrap things up from Widener Field after this on Extra Sports 1300.
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0: That's your game-winning, goal-scoring hero, Jonas Fjellberg, put the Switchbacks up 2-1 and has sent them through to the quarterfinals of the USL Cup. They are one of only two teams that have already clinched a spot in the quarterfinals, Tampa Bay being the other with a 2-0 win over Sporting Jacksonville earlier this evening. Still one more match in the group stage. That will be on July 11th out in Irvine against Orange County, and that will be one where the Switchbacks can certainly rotate the squad and get some guys some much-needed rest. But hey, if you're going to be in these tournaments and you get a win or two under your belt, you might as well win the whole dang thing. And I think that's becoming a talking point with the Switchbacks right now, Roland.
1: Yeah, absolutely. Why not? The Switchbacks continue to put out strong lineup after strong lineup and continue to get good results, and it'll only serve them well when we get back to league play next week.
0: Yep, league play next week. We'll be right back here at Widener Field. It'll be a doozy hosting Sacramento Republic. That'll be a 7 o'clock start. Roland and I will be on the air 30 minutes prior. Download the Extra Sports 1300 app, and you can listen to Roland and I from your seat here at Widener Field. Fake mustache giveaway, by the way, for Men's Health Awareness Month. So be here when the gates open at 6. That will do it for us. A very late evening tonight at Widener Field because of a nearly 3-hour lightning delay. Quite the storm passing through Colorado Springs. We thank you for hanging with us. Roland and I certainly thank DJ Michaels for hanging with us, and we hope that next week is a little bit smoother from beginning to end and a similar result as well. That will be it for Roland. I'm Ryan saying goodnight from Widener Field. Switchbacks on to the quarterfinals of the USL Cup with a 2-1 final score. Back in league play, back here at Widener Field next week. Good night, everybody.
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19: A better life with Dr. Sanjay Gupta.
20: Slowly but surely, AI is seeping its way into every corner of our lives. One area perhaps I didn't expect is diet advice. A new study out of Turkey found that chatbots are recommending to teen boys and girls that they restrict their daily calories to dangerously low levels and eat a balance of nutrients that are kind of out of whack. Remember, teenagers are growing, one pediatrician told us. If they aren't getting enough nutrition, it can really stunt their growth on a number of levels. And in extreme cases, it can lead to significant health consequences. Large language models, LLMs, they are designed to agree with you. So if you're looking to lose weight, they're going to push you pretty hard in that direction. They also sometimes don't know how to tell the difference between good information and bad information. And you know who does? Your doctor. I'm Dr. Sanjay Gupta, helping you live a better life.
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9: Hello, friends. Thanks for joining us. Sports Night, the late night crazy version. And we've gotten a lot of that already on Westwood One Sports and Westwood One Sports app. We want to continue to hear from you. We've extended. You guys have been great tonight. We've extended. We should be talking about blank. Lots of NBA playoff talk, and we'll reset that here in just a second. We have talked tonight about Shohei Ohtani, who I saw on Wednesday, and all he did was reach base five times and throw six shutout innings with six strikeouts and only allowing two hits. I am here to tell you, without doubt at all in my mind, I think he's the greatest athlete of all time. I just don't see that we're ever going to see anything like that. We will get great players in all other sports. That won't necessarily replace others, but be at least close enough. I don't know that we'll ever see this again. In fact, I don't think we ever will. We've gotten into that. Garrett's a good trade for both sides, but certainly the Rams going into the season. If you're into power rankings, the Rams should be at the top of that list as well. You missed anything else you want to hit up, that's fine. Haven't talked a ton of baseball tonight outside of Ohtani. We have hit some Aaron Judge just a little bit. So if you want to talk about your team, that is great as well at 310-840-4910 on the Westwood One Sports Talk and Text Line. Stu is here. Alex is here. Andrew is here as well. So say hello to all those guys when you say hello. Real quick, Stu, we didn't get a chance to do this. So before I get out the lines, we got to mention this. So President Trump is going to be at Game 3 at Madison Square Garden. They announced hours ago, did the Knicks, that enhanced security measures, TSA style. And I will say this, having been to a lot of NBA arenas, New York is already one of the more secure arenas of the NBA. They all maybe say they are. Some are very lax. New York isn't anyway. And now they're going to do this to Madison Square Garden, to people paying all this money. I'm not saying they shouldn't do this. I'm not saying that they should be lax when it comes to the president being in the building. But I could just see, because this is what's going to happen. It's on Monday, the game. Everybody's going to be tailgating real early. Everybody's going to be having a lot of fun. And then you're going to hit that thing. And they're saying arrive 2 hours before the game, which means that's going to take a long time to get through all that stuff. They don't mess around when it comes to this kind of stuff. Secret Service is going to be everywhere. I mean, there's that element of it. Then there's the element of just, it's going to be like a bunch of caged dogs, man. I mean, I think the fans are going to be so loud and so crazy. Like, what's that arena going to be like after all of this?
18: Yeah, you didn't even really think this would be a thing. You would think it would just be okay. The Knicks are up 2-0, their first home finals game in 27 years, the chance to win the first championship in over 50 years. Just that alone, you would think it'd be crazy. But yeah, you mentioned this aspect of it and, you know, having to get there early. And, you know, it's probably going to be a long line, I would assume, even if you do get there 2 hours early. Probably you should get there more than 2 hours early. It's going to be, you're right. I think it's going to be one of the most loud. And I feel like Madison Square Garden in big games, you know, throughout this postseason has been loud. I can't imagine how loud it is going to be on Monday. It's going to be ruckus.
9: It is. It is going to be so loud and so crazy. Because think about this, and I'm not one to say, I think some people have said this, that maybe the Knicks fans in San Antonio threw off the Spurs. I don't think that at all. I just think that Knicks fans in general are loud, and they're passionate fans, and especially, I don't think San Antonio thought this through, they have their color-coordinated T-shirts, which I'm not the biggest fan, but whatever, have fun, you do you. They have their color-coordinated T-shirts, but the thing was, first of all, one section was orange. I don't know. I'm not the smartest guy in the world. I'm certainly not a marketing genius, but maybe not orange. I know that's your colors and everything, but the Knicks are orange. But then what happened was the Knicks fans were smart enough to be like, okay, we're going to wear the blue jersey or the white jersey. And like, you could see them in the arena sticking out because, number one, there was a lot of them, and especially in the base on the baseline, so you could hear them. But you could like, because San Antonio was color coordinated, so you had all these Knicks fans, and they like stuck out like a bunch of sore thumbs. So now it's going to be absolutely bananas. Like, maybe a couple of Spurs fans will get in there, but it's going to be just bananas. And they're going to be, like I said, it's going to take them so long to get in. By the time they're in, they're going to be pissed. And so they're going to be louder. Man, maybe the Spurs can come back. But man, I think for a young team with no finals experience, very little playoff experience for a lot of these guys, it's going to be an overwhelming venue. I could be wrong, but I think it's going to be an overwhelming venue. By the way, I'd like to thank, I just was followed on Twitter at John Lund Radio. You can hit me up anytime. By Angels 2026 World Series champs. Pretty aggressive. You might be out on your own island with that one, but thank you for the follow, Angels 2026 World Series champions. All right, let's get out to the phone lines at 310-840-4910. 310-840-4910. We appreciate everybody being patient. Let's start out with, in order of waiting the longest, let's go to Bob in Michigan. Always good to hear from you, Bob. Thanks for the call. You're on Westwood One Sports. Go right ahead. The stage is yours.
1: Hey, thanks. Great show tonight. Hey, I bet $1,000 some player makes a protest to the president.
9: You'd probably win that bet.
1: Put me down for it. Okay, you know what? I wanted to pick you guys' brains a little about the sports entertainment industrial complex and the cost of the fans. My first question is, are the NBA or NHL finals on network TV, either one of them?
9: The NHL's on ESPN, so they're not on what you would call a regular network. The NBA finals, and the finals are on ABC, so I guess if you can get that free, the NBA finals are on ABC.
1: Oh,
9: that's NHL
1: cool.
9: is on ESPN.
1: A lot of kids, young people, shit. Okay.
9: That's going to be more and more rare. That's going to be more and more rare. I think we are all going to, unfortunately, even the Super Bowl, I think at some point in lifetimes, that's going to be all pay-per-view stuff.
1: Yeah, I think just last year the NHL was on network. I might be wrong, but I was the one who told you I didn't have a TV in 16 years. But
9: I remember that.
1: 16 years ago was the very start of the Great Recession, and the government said, everybody, we're going from analog to high def. You've all got to buy a brand new color TV. And am I the only one that stood up and says, make me? And before all the good names get taken, I'll be Mr. Radical. Yeah. Because
9: I love it.
1: In the Free Press last year, just before the 2025 season, they said it would cost $2,600 to subscribe and see all games. You guys can fact check me if you want, but that was from the Free Press.
9: You're right.
1: And this year they add more games. They're going to do amateur night. So, you know, that's on Netflix. That's not for free.
9: Yeah.
1: And,
9: I don't know the exact number, but you're probably right on point. I mean, to watch all NFL games, like you said, you have to have Amazon, you have to have Netflix, you have to have, I think it's 7 different channels or something like that. You've got to subscribe to all this stuff.
1: NASCAR fans, and NASCAR is in a 2-month hiatus of, on a expensive sub or whatever you call those things.
9: Yeah.
1: And, but you know, my Westwood One affiliate carries the Lions, Tigers, Red Wings, Pistons, and Wolverines, and I can listen to the Lions game on Sunday. Then Monday morning, I go up to the library, and on NFL YouTube, they carry all the games condensed.
9: Look at you.
1: They have all these other features, like, you know, all the turnovers, all the sacks, all the best touchdowns, and for 10. And I like to live free. That's my whole idea. I don't spend nothing for anything but grandkids. But for 10 years, I was gambling for free. I had a friend who was incarcerated, and I was making all his picks for him. And that's why I studied the YouTube so close. Like, in Michigan, sports gambling's free. Legal. But I consider that a voluntary tax, and I won't pay
9: you. You said free, and I almost moved there. But, yeah, I see what you're saying.
1: Yeah, but betting up there, you know, those guys make 35 cents an hour, and one weekend we hit $58 worth. But they can't use money. They bet commodities, Doritos, coffee, ramen noodles, donuts.
9: Nice.
1: But we won more than we lost. We played for free and made some profit, but you pick all the games, and if you're in the playoffs Monday night, that's as good as winning because you're right in on the hunt, you know, and you have a reason to watch it. And I enjoy it, but man, to spend my own Doremi on my bets. You know what I do though on the Friday before the Super Bowl? I'm old school. I still write letters. I write letters to a few friends of mine, cousins, brothers, whatever, and I give them my Super Bowl pick, and they'll get it about Tuesday in the mail, and they'll see how I did. And I nail them. They call me the guru.
9: That's classic. Bob, you're the best, man. I love hearing from you every week. Thank you, man. We appreciate the call. 310-840-4910. He is old school, man. He's betting with Doritos. He accidentally said betting's free. I was like, what? I'm moving to Michigan. Betting's free. I always love going north of the border. Let's go to Alan in Toronto. Alan, you're on Sports Night. Thank you for being so patient. We appreciate it. Go right ahead.
0: Hats off to the Philadelphia Phillies. They got up off the canvas, and they're hard charging now after a shaky start. See, there's nothing wrong with the Philadelphia Phillies. But the firing of a manager can't cure. Rob Thompson was fired on April 28th after a 9-19 start. And the Phillies are now four games above 500 after that shaky start. And 25-11 since Preston Mattingly hired his father, Don. And, if I'm Preston, I'm taking the interim tag off of him and making him the permanent manager. You know, if they're enchanted with him, he's enchanted with him, and I see no reason why he can't be, making him the regular manager. And how about Christopher Sanchez pitching 50 2/3 shutout innings, 663 pitches, 109 batters faced, and the fifth all time. He's the best lefty. He broke Carl Hubbell's record back in 1938 of 45 2/3 innings. So he's the best lefty as far as shutout innings are concerned. And those Philly fans, the sports fans, they're really tough. You know, they boo Santa Claus and they boo Mother Sarita. They weren't booing Christopher this time. You know, even if he did give up the tying run in the seventh inning to tie France, and they gave him a good round of applause. They lost today to the White Sox 6-3, but they're like I said, they're 25-11, and I'm mighty encouraged. I don't think they're going to catch Atlanta though. Atlanta is red hot right now, and they dug themselves in such a big hole at the beginning that they can't even climb out of it with a stepladder. But the cream rises to the top, and they're showing that that's proof of the pudding right there.
9: Great stuff, man. We appreciate it. Like you said, Christopher Sanchez, amazing. They might have to get one more pitcher. I mean, Zach Wheeler, he's always really, really good. Lizardo has not been good. Nola has not been good. So they got to get a little more pitching. But you're right about Mattingly. I mean, they look dead in the water at the beginning of the year. They were struggling so much. They're just far too good. I mean, from a hitting standpoint, I mean, look at Brandon Marsh is hitting .335. Schwarber's doing what he always does. Harper, I mean, they're going to offensively, Trey Turner, they're going to have enough. They got to get some more pitching on that team. But Mattingly has done an amazing job. Great stuff. We appreciate it. I'm going to jump at 310-840-4910. Let's get to as many as we can. People have been patient. Much appreciated. Brandon is up next in Chicago. Hi, Brandon.
3: Hey, what's good, John? Thanks for taking my call.
9: Hey, man. Of course. Good to talk to you.
3: You know, what's crazy is those ramen noodles go for $1, man. Yeah. They're like 25 cents, at your local store. So.
9: Yeah, that's crazy, right. You're right about that. Yeah, but, absolutely.
3: I just wanted to give a shout out to man how tough these NHL players are, man. You've seen McNabb take a puck to the face, you know, like 20 or 30 stitches, and then come back and play tonight, you know, and then Jack Hughes in the gold medal game, you know, gets some teeth taken out, but still plays the game and ends up getting the game winning goal. Tkachuk playing with a torn abductor, you know, during the Stanley Cup finals. You know, and get surgery after the season. It's just crazy what these guys, go through in the postseason here, man. And speaking of defensemen, man, the Blackhawks, I think that's what they need to add to their team, man. When they had Duncan Keith, Brent Seabrook, we were killing it, man. I just want to get one quick thing on NBA, man. I think the Spurs are, they're getting outplayed with their bench, and, maybe they need a little bit more Carter Bryant. I know he doesn't shoot the three very well, but it seems like they have success when they get to the rim. And, I think the key to you know, beating the Knicks would probably to try and get Cat in foul trouble, you know, get him off the floor. And, you know, that's, I think, OKC's secret sauce. You know what I mean? SGA gets all these fouls, and what that does is get these players off the floor. And, you know, another thing, if what the Spurs want to come back, I think they got to mix up their defensive looks, man, you know, because New York is just passing the ball around and they're just running all over the court. And I think that's why you're seeing them get tired. Maybe if they throw like a zone and then, you know, do some random blitzing to try and, you know, force the ball out of their hands. If they get an open shot, then that doesn't, you know, draw the clock all the way down that way. And, you know, you don't get as tired. And,
9: That's a
3: key way to go for the Spurs, man.
9: Brandon, great analysis, man. I appreciate the call. Look, the Knicks are just playing great ball. Wemby's got to put more pressure on this defense. I said this a little bit earlier. He's got to have fire for four quarters. He's got to refine his offensive game. That's not going to happen before the NBA Finals. He's settling for a lot of jumpers. He just doesn't have a refined offensive game. He scores because he's so athletic. But you're right on Karl Anthony Towns. You're doing him a favor. You want to take jumpers? You want to take threes? Great. It's an art that's long, that's kind of long gone. He's got to develop some kind of a low post game. I don't expect him to be Kareem Abdul-Jabbar and have, you know, master the hook shot or anything like that. But something, like you said, that can put Karl Anthony Towns in a situation where you're putting some pressure on him. And right now, give Towns a ton of credit, give Mike Brown a ton of credit, the way the Knicks are playing defense. And then offensively, just they're getting it from everywhere. Jalen Brunson's hitting key shots. And I think San Antonio, it's going to be really tough, you know, to come down from a 2-0 hole. Not only that, losing the games at home, but I think game three is just going to be really overwhelming. Let's finish up tonight on the lines with Jerry in California. Jerry, it's always great to hear from you, my friend. You're on Sportsnet. Go right ahead.
7: Hey, buddy. It's actually Gary, but
9: Gary,
7: it's my first call ever to any show, and I just was wondering,
9: nice.
7: You know, I can't believe that all the sports shows are putting Wemby in the same category as LeBron, Curry, Jordan. You know, they're putting them all up there, and all we've seen is him watch him lose. He lost in the Olympics. He's going to lose this time. We saw him lose in the cup. So, I mean, I get it. When you're 7'4", you're supposed to do things that he does, right? You're supposed to over people. You're supposed to. But if you haven't even gotten your man body yet, you're never going to do that, right? And we're making Wemby the face of everything right now, right? Because Wemby, oh, he's alien. He's alien. Oh, my goodness. But I don't think that he's going to be the player that we think he is, because I mean, I would take a 20-year-old Shaq against a 20-year-old Wemby. Would you?
9: Well, yeah. I mean, what you're talking about, I think, and what we're seeing is, and I'll let you finish, is like you said, I don't know if he is going to fill out. Like if he is, I mean, like you said, Shaq, I wouldn't say Shaq was ever skinny, but Shaq filled out his body. A lot of these guys have. The comp to me is Giannis, and he could be better, but Giannis came into the league. He wasn't physically ready. He didn't have a refined offensive game. He wasn't consistent. And you know what? Look at his body now. Look how hard he worked. It took a lot of work for him to do there, and he's still not what you would call a reliable jump shooter or a three-point shooter, but he's just so athletic. And that's what I think Wemby is. And like you said, is Wemby fill out, or is Wemby going to be like, you know, keep his body like Kevin Durant? He doesn't have that kind of shooting skill. He's got a long way to go. And the other thing is that he's not consistent. His fire is not consistent. You saw in the last game, and you've seen this throughout the playoffs. In the first half, he scored 7. In the second half, he scored 22. He's got to get a consistent fire, and he doesn't have a consistent fire. He can be pushed around, like you said, because of the way that things are physical. And the other part of it is, and you're sitting in, you know, in California, you've got to develop your game more. He scores because he's incredibly athletic, and he doesn't have a go-to move. And some of these guys, these young guys come into the league, what would you say Wemby does? Is it like that last shot of the game? What does Wemby do? Like, what is his go-to move? He doesn't have one. You know, if you get the ball on the wing like that, you drive right to the hole, and you either put the onus on the official or you get yourself an easier shot. So, you know, like you said, everybody loves to anoint somebody something, and I think he's got a hell of a lot of potential, but in sports, potential is a bad word. It means you haven't gotten there yet. He's got a lot of work to do. Could he be great? Yeah, but he's good now, but is he going to stop and say this is good enough, or like you said, is he going to put in all the work that he has to and become an all-timer? I think that's very much up for debate.
7: And one last thing, are we all watching the same games be officiated in the NBA? Because it's really making me go crazy watching some calls be called, some calls not be called. And then it's like, yeah, you guys do want it to go seven, and I get it. You want the money, you know what I mean? But it's kind of scripted a little bit, right? Don't you think?
9: Yeah, that OKC series is a little bit weird. I mean, I know that the NBA doesn't want to make OKC the center of the universe, but at times, yeah. And I think the officiating's been a little bit better, but I think we're used to as fans in the NBA, it's kind of an unwritten thing, is you let them get away with a little bit more. And it just, I would agree with you, it hasn't been consistent, and people have been frustrated by it. Jerry, thanks for the call. I appreciate you being a first-time caller. Do it again real soon. It was a lot of fun. We appreciate it. All right, let's get to it. Let's do reset the NBA playoffs. Stu is sitting in New York, so we're going to ask Stu, our producer, a few things about what New York is going to be like on Monday night for Game 3. We do know one thing because the Knicks released a statement. If you missed it, we'll reset that as well. But the big question is, will the Knicks ever lose again, and how did we get here? Let's explain those questions, and then we got Lund's last call at 40 minutes past the hour. We'll do all that coming up next on Sports Night on Westwood One Sports and the Westwood One Sports app.
10: Wow, wow, whoa. The Knicks are up 2-0. New York stole two games in San Antonio. The next two are in the Garden with a chance to sweep. Game 3 of the NBA Finals is Monday night. Westwood One Sports.
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1: 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Explore winter.

Ah, yes. Thank you so much for joining us. Sports Night, late night version. Thank you, thank you, thank you. Big round of applause for great calls tonight. We ran about an hour or so on We Should Be Talking About Blank. Talked about everything. NHL, NBA, people's favorite teams, all sorts of great stuff. We're going to reset the NBA playoffs here, and then we have a lot of fun with Lund's last call at about 40 minutes past the hour. I'm trying to look very quickly about what we are discussing in that final segment. It's the five things you need to know so you can be a contributing member of society on this Sunday. A little bit of World Cup. Stu brought this up. The fan that stormed the court, was the punishment justified or good enough? We'll get into that. Travis and Taylor are getting married. What is the over-under? And we'll tell you where they are going to get married. Brandon Sorsby denied one final time. Should your team draft him?

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0: On this sports tonight on Westwood One Sports, the Westwood One Sports app. We're taking your calls at 310-840-4910. We should be talking about blank. Take over the show. Solid first effort. We had Mr. Positive. We tried to go to Raphael. Wasn't there. Went to Baltimore. Love going all over the country. And if you're listening in Canada as well, love your opinion, your expert opinions on Vegas v. Carolina. That was one of the craziest Stanley Cup games ever. He had a hat trick in 6 minutes and 10 seconds. He had four goals total scored by Vegas in the second period. They're up 4-0 going into the fourth. They're at home. You're thinking, well, this thing's over. Vegas has a 2-1 lead in this series. Not so fast, my friend. Carolina scores four, including about a minute left. They got a power play goal tied. They go the first overtime period, nothing, no scores. And then about 5 minutes into the second overtime, Vegas wins this thing 5-4. So they do lead 2-1, but not the way they probably envisioned going into this whole thing. I think if Vegas had lost that one, that would have been a gut punch, a groinal region kick, but it's not. And so Vegas leads it 2-1. So we can get into that as well. Tons of different things you can bring on if you want to get into NBA playoffs. And anytime we get the foghorn, you got to love that. So we can get into that. NFL, you want to get into the Myles Garrett trade. You want to talk some baseball, Aaron Judge injury, any of those type of things. That is absolutely great. Whatever you want to hit, hit us up at 310-840-4910. Do we dare go to Rafael? Should we check in on Rafael? If he's not ready to go, that's fine. But let's check in on Rafael in Chicago. I'm not sure. What do you think? Should we check in on him?
1: Yeah, it's been like
0: we need to know why. Yeah, plus we need to know why, like why he blew us off the first time. Rafael, you good to go, or you need some more time?
2: I'm good to go.
0: Hello, you good to go? So what happened? We're dying to know. Hey, what's going on? So what happened?

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2: Destination listening for dedicated golfers. It's T to Green, the golf show with Debbie O'Connell. I'm Jay Ritchie. Special Masters Sunday edition of T to Green. We're talking in the last segment with Anna LaGoria, our guest, about the fact that it's the traditions besides just the golf and the tournament itself that really make the Masters. You've got the Champions Dinner, the par three contest, the green jacket that they hand out to the winner every year. You've got the golf course and Magnolia Lane, Amen Corner. And my goodness, it's a tournament that even has its own theme song.
3: Well, it's springtime in the valley on Magnolia Lane.
2: It's our great friend, the late, boy, do we miss that guy, Dave Loggins. That has been the Masters. That's the vocal version, by the way, which you don't hear very often. It's been the Masters theme song for 45 of the 90 years that there's been a Masters. It started back in 1982, and it still goes on. And, of course, the best few minutes in sports every year, Thursday morning, and the ceremonial tee shots. Were you there, Anna? Did you make it this year?
4: Oh, yes. I always make it a point to get here very early on Thursday morning, and I think the best spot in all of sports is standing under the big oak tree in front of the clubhouse and applauding as the honorary starters walk from the clubhouse to that first tee, you know, to see Jack Nicklaus and a Gary player and Tom Watson walk through, and then to be introduced on the first tee and to see them hit those, you know, honorary tee shots. And then afterwards, they come into the press conference area and talk to the media. And that is by far my favorite press conference of the week. I mean, just to listen to all of them tell their stories and to kind of joke with each other and feed off of each other. And it's always just such a compelling press conference. And this year they got into some just really interesting conversations. Tom Watson was asked, you know, about his thoughts on Brooks Koepka, and he went into a whole answer about how he was opposed to the PGA Tour making a decision to renege on, he said, what they promised when the players left the Live Golf. He said he felt that thought Gary Player had just a real passionate response when he was asked, if Tiger Woods were to come to you for advice, what would you tell him? And Gary went on with his incredible soliloquy about, you know, just, it was a really compassionate answer. He said, you know, Tiger is in so much pain from all the surgeries and from the accident. He said, do I blame him for taking medication? He says, hell no. He has sleep and blame for something that happened to him. And he said, I don't think he should drive a car. When you take medication, it's something that helped him sleep. No. And he said, I don't think he should drive a car. When you're taking medication, it's dangerous when you're driving a car. It's dangerous when you looked up when I'm in the car. He was saying how he thinks he is, you know, still drunk and drive. Gary doesn't take car anymore. That you know, he gets through. So he was about how Tiger should really get a chauffeur. So it was a real compassionate answer, and he said it out to Tiger, and I just, it just really added to, you know, how cool the press conference is with those honorary starters.
2: What do you think of Jack? I know there's some people concerned over his record. He did not look good

0: What would it be? But humanity really helps really strongly with some of our leader academies or opportunities for the older that are all sitting around a little bit part of that. But I have three teenagers myself, and the world is and obviously helps strongly with some of our leadership academies that are opportunities for those older girls. So I would hope that the girls would stick around to be able to be a part of that. But I have three teenagers myself, and our world is busy. And sometimes if golf is not quite their thing, then we tend to lose them, and they're involved in a lot of other things. But or they're playing competitively, or they start traveling. So the ones that are really engaged in the program and like to give back to the younger girls stick around, but my average age in my program is 9, because we have to be realistic that my goal is to get them ready to start playing more competitively. They're going to want to play 2-day events so that they can have rankings, and you know, there's lots of other opportunities for them out there as they get older.
1: Well, something the LPGA came up with to try to keep the teenagers engaged is our e-leader program. Because we have our 5 E's in girls golf, so this is just goes right along with being an e-leader. Do you have a certain percent of your teenagers who've been in the program for many years who then turn into volunteers to help you out in your program?
0: Oh, totally. If I could dub myself as something, I would dub myself as the first e-leader, because when I was 12, I used to stick around and help, and I was in girls golf here in Phoenix, and I like loved helping her do scores and put the numbers on the board and help with the younger girls. And so it's always really nice, because I think about myself back then, and I told the lady running the program when I was 13 that I wanted her job, and now I have it. So I think about that all the time, and I tell the girls that all the time, that you don't really know what your path is going to be. And it's really fun when you can see those leaders step up, and I don't have them a little more excited about being there, and then hopefully they can step up. Obviously some step up others, but it's about creating that environment where you feel confident enough to help or to ask if you need anything, or to hold a hand of a little girl that might be nervous. So it's really about the environment that we create and bringing them safe place to be confident enough to be an e-leader and to help the other
1: groups. What does it think God makes? Why?
0: The environment to create and giving them a safe place to be confident enough to be an e-leader and to help the other girls.
1: What does it think God makes? Why does golf make such a powerful tool for building confidence? You mentioned confidence for the teenagers and helping the young girls have more confidence. Why makes golf so good at that?
0: That's an awesome question. It's Masters Sunday, and it's a feeling that you get when you step on that course, and, you know, we hope that Rory can maintain that feeling as he, you know, didn't feel so confident yesterday, maybe going into the day. It's such a mental game that we all play with ourselves, because it's just you and the golf course, and you can't control anything else that happens out there but you and your own swing and how you approach it with your mental game. And you can't control if somebody else shoots low or if somebody else has a better shot than you. It's so different than any other sport, because it's just you, and you have to show up the best you possibly can. And somebody else might show up better than you that day, and you can't control that. And I think that athletes come to the game of golf because it's such a different feeling of reliability and empowerment within yourself that you can't really rely on anybody else, and you can blame it on anybody else. Where when these kids play soccer or basketball, you're part of a team, and it's a big set of values. Their team is counting on you. You have to work together. You have to think ahead of different shots and different team things. But with golf, it's you and just you, and you have to trust yourself. So I think that the values that come with the game of golf are things that I take into business outside of the game. And I think that it's such a cool sport to learn. I'm really grateful that my dad understood that about the game, because even if I wasn't playing on tour or playing competitively, we all know that the things that we learn with the game can ultimately become how we show up outside of the game of golf as well.
2: Corey, is how unique is the girls' golf of Phoenix? I mean, is there a girls' golf of San Diego or a girls' golf of Portland or Orlando, or are there other chapters around?
0: Yeah, so like I mentioned, I think we're up to over 700 sites in the world. So then I'm part of the girls golf, just the LPGA USA Girls Golf National, which Debbie does a lot with too. And so I'm just really blessed to have an amazing, huge, active site here in Arizona. But on girlsgolf.org, there's an interactive map, and you can look up your city or your area and see if, you know, there's a girls golf site in your area to maybe get your kids or your grandkids or your neighbors, or maybe you just want to volunteer to impact the future of the game. But girlsgolf.org, there's a lot of options for you to go get involved. And then mine is Girls Golf of Phoenix. So I run Phoenix, and we are a leader. And as Debbie mentioned, some amazing awards that I've received. I'm so, so grateful to sort of be a leader in our world, and a lot of the other sites look to us for how to do girls golf. So I would love to be a resource for any of your listeners or any of our friends.
1: Well, Corey is definitely a force multiplier. She helped us all grow our different chapters. I have a chapter in New Jersey, or a site in New Jersey. But Corey, let's talk about one of the gals who came through your program, Amy Bockerstedty. When did you first realize, and everybody look up that name, Amy Bockerstedty, if you haven't seen it, a video that went viral, put Amy with waste management 16th hole, and you'll find a video that's just incredible. When did you first realize she had a special spark that went far beyond a golf swing?
0: You know, Waste Management, WM hosted, obviously, the largest attended golf tournament in the world is here, and we're very grateful. And I think that is still the highest viewed video on PGA Tour, which is really cool. So Amy joined my program when she was in high school here in Arizona. And I had a meeting with her family because Amy has Down syndrome, and there's obviously like Special Olympics and really national organizations that help with athletes with physical and intellectual disabilities that are absolutely phenomenal. And I'm not necessarily, well, I am, but I wasn't at the time trained in that, and that can kind of be a little scary to open doors if you don't really know the resources to accommodate anybody that might have, you know, physical or intellectual disabilities. But if anybody does have that or open to that, go through it. Jump in, because the only thing that can happen is you grow your family and you grow your experience, and then you grow the community around you to be more inclusive and more welcoming. So Amy joined our program, and we just had to make a couple of little accommodations to be able to allow her to play. You know, she That's wanted true. To be in a group. She wanted to play 18 holes and have a caddy, but I usually didn't allow that because those girls manage their own game. But for Amy's safety and making the environment for all of us, she needed the caddy, so we just accommodated that. And that was really the only thing different we did, and then everything else was just Amy joining us. So she's a super cool force and definitely making waves in the golf world.
2: 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Thanks, Corey.
0: Thank you. Happy Sunday. Happy Matheson.
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2: Enjoy the weekend. Enjoy the Masters. We'll be back to wrap things up after this right here on Tee to Green.

When Perry came on, he said, I was tired of the volatility and my account was going nowhere. There are millions like this. And here's what I want to say. Your account's going nowhere, but your age is. And now our president posted on Truth Social. Here, exact words. 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All right, we're going to take a quick break. When we come back, we're going to hit the phones. We're going to talk a little bit more about this scam in the bank of giving you interest, then you pay tax on the little bit of interest, you lose money or make nothing. Stupid. All right, we'll be right back.

0: making play after play after play after play. I do think fatigue is setting in a little bit as well. He's playing more minutes than what he saw certainly during the regular season, but the Knicks are doing a masterful job as it block shots all night long. So they're doing a phenomenal job just making Wemby work play after play after play after play. I do think fatigue is setting in a little bit as well. He's playing more minutes than what he saw certainly during the regular season, but the Knicks are doing a masterful job as a team. I give a lot of credit to Kat for frankly outplaying Wemby up to this point. But the Knicks, they're the execution that we've seen from them and the level-headedness we've seen from the Knicks has certainly been a contrast from the younger Spurs side so far in the series.
1: Trevor, you say you get a lot of, you give a lot of credit to Kat, and we've talked about Kat a lot just over the last hour on the show. Of does the narrative around him change because his play in the last two games and the playoffs as a whole, the performance that he's had, and not really, I mean, you go back to some of his early days in his career, he's soft, he has all of that, like, is that all out the window based on what we've seen from him so far?
0: Yeah, I think we're seeing a sort of revenge series from Kat. He's going out there and he's using his physicality in so many tremendous ways. His athleticism. You look at the way he's attacked Wemby off the bounce. When Wemby has come out on him to contest the three, he's driving past him and he's not like slipping by, sliding by. No, he's powering past Victor Wembanyama. He's going to the hole with bad intentions.

0: by those questions about his physicality that he's throwing into this game too. This is Karl Anthony Towns prime right now, and I just love what we're seeing from him out there on the court.
1: Trevor Lane of the NBA Front Office Show with us here on Westwood One Sports. 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Do you get the sense, Trevor, it shocked me, not necessarily in a bad way. You want to see a team celebrate a victory. But the way the Spurs celebrated after Game 7 against OKC, in particular Victor Wembanyama, had me question if they were going to be able to get back to where they needed to be emotionally and mentally for this series. And I think we can see now, and Wemby has even alluded to this in some of his comments, they haven't been able to. Is this giving you the sense that maybe this is, we talk about it all the time with young teams across all sports, but especially in the NBA, that this is the lose before you can go on the win kind of moment, this young Spurs team?
0: And he, you know, the comments he's made the other day about wanting to be the face of the league and all these sorts of things, everything that we've heard from him suggests that he gets it. This is not an opportunity that he's going to let pass by in terms of his ability to become one of the all-time greats in the NBA. But it's very hard. It's very difficult, even if you do have that mindset going in of, we are not going to fall victim to this. Things good mentality. We're just happy to be here. We're not going to fall into that. We want the whole thing. Even when you have that on, still very difficult to bounce back from a 7-game series to this. We beat the Thunder, so everything's good mentality. We're just happy to be here. We're not going to fall in. We want the whole thing. Even when you have that on, at the forefront of your mind, it's still very difficult to bounce back from a 7-game series and then get into a series against a well-rested Knicks team that has swept their way through the last two rounds, and they've had the good fortune of playing teams that have been coming off of 7-game series. It's a very difficult challenge, especially when it's a tough physical series against a team like the Thunder, to bounce back like that. I thought game one reflected it perfectly. You know, we saw a little bit of the rust in the early going from the Knicks. We saw the rest giving the Spurs the advantage. And then we went the other way. And as the game went on, it was that rest advantage for the Knicks that ultimately won the day for them. So I do think there's an element to it. It's, for the NBA moving forward, that this may actually, the scary result here is Wemby losing in the finals, because you know he's going to come into next season as an absolute destroyer. He's going to be spend all summer grouchy, not happy, training his butt off, and we could see an absolute dominant Wemby to start the season next year. So that's the scary thought. But the Knicks, that's not their concern. They need to go out there and take care of business and do what they can to capitalize on a younger Spurs team that's coming off of a very difficult series.
2: Yeah, I mean, if Wemby last offseason is training with monks and doing all sorts of stuff like that, what's he going to do this offseason after potentially losing in the finals? Trevor, a question that just I have personally is, should Mitch Johnson have called a timeout after Wemby got that rebound before passing it to Castle's back? Like, it felt like they were all kind of out of sorts there. Wemby was sped up a little bit, but like, they had timeouts. Should that play beyond Mitch Johnson not calling a timeout there?
0: Yeah, that's certainly part of it. I mean, I get the ball's in the hands of your best player. You're getting in transition. You're getting out there running. And I understand it's Wemby, right? So it'd be different if it were Luke Kornet or some other big right. That was trying to dribble down the floor. It's Wemby. He's routinely done absolutely incredible things. I get that element of it, but it felt like everything was so scrambled in that moment. And it's a split second decision, but I was surprised in the moment that he didn't call timeout there. I was also surprised Wemby made the decision that he did and turned it over and all of that. But that's a moment to get the ball in the hands of one of your guards. So the play is probably going to be ultimately to get the ball back into Wemby's hands. So you can make an argument either way. I do think though that he should have called timeout in that moment, because just the way that was lining up, I thought the Knicks were already getting back defensively. I don't think there was much of an advantage to be had by having Wemby just dribble the ball up the court. You were better off setting up a play and then running some
1: front office show on Westwood One Sports. If the Knicks finish this off, Trevor, where do you rank them amongst the all-time great single season NBA championship teams? I mean, right up there, I would think, with like the 17 Warriors, just the stretch of dominance that they had before this series began, and then continuing to win against a team that I think a lot of people thought, whoever came out of the West, in this instance, the Spurs, were kind of de facto.